0: capture, including Ukrainian grain exports via the Black Sea. Putin says in comments to a Russian state television journalist, "The Kiev regime is set out to damage our economy. What did it do? It opened this Pandora's box itself." Well then, expect a response targeting your most sensitive economic sectors. He says strikes, which have jeopardized Ukraine's agricultural exports, would not cause global food shortages, because Russia would be able to replace Ukrainian exports, even as Kiev has targeted Russian grain export infrastructure. Israel says it targeted a terrorist in southern Syria on Saturday in what Syria's foreign minister says was a drone strike on a civilian vehicle on the outskirts of Damascus in a blatant violation of its territory. The Syrian foreign ministry says the drone had hit a civilian car on a road near Beit Jin village in the countryside west of the capital, which caused injuries amongst civilians. Syrian state TV reported one person was injured. The Israeli military says in a statement it fired in southern Syria towards what it described as a terrorist, whose activity posed an immediate threat to its soldiers. It did not say how it fired. Tensions between Israel and Syria flared up this week after Israel bombed an airbase in the northwest on Tuesday, an escalation U.S. Special Envoy to Syria, Tom Barak, called unnecessary. French President Emmanuel Macron has promised to accelerate the delivery of new French equipment to Ukraine, Ukrainian President Volodymyr Zelensky says on Saturday, following a call in which they discussed Kiev's shortage of air defenses. Zelensky says he had spoken for almost 2 hours with Macron, who expressed his willingness to intercede on Ukraine's behalf with allies who had stocks of U.S.-made Patriot interceptors. The Patriot air defense system is the only weapon in Ukraine's arsenal capable of downing high-speed ballistic missiles used by Russia in its war in Ukraine. U.S. President Donald Trump has vowed to hit Iran hard economically after Treasury Secretary Scott Bessent says Washington would impose measures on Tehran that have never been seen as soon as next week. Bessent is due to hold a press conference at 2 p.m. on Monday. The United States, United Nations, and European Union have applied sanctions, implemented trade embargoes, and frozen assets since the late 1970s over Iran's nuclear program, human rights violations, and support for militant groups. Since the Iran war began in February, Washington has levied additional maritime, energy, and financial sanctions and started a naval blockade. Data from the U.S. Treasury Department's Office of Foreign Assets Control shows the agency has imposed sanctions on more than 1,000 people, vessels, and aircraft since Trump began his second term.
1: Metro Plus weather.
0: Mainly cloudy with a few showers. Isolated thunderstorms at first. Bright periods in the afternoon with a maximum temperature of around 32 degrees. Moderate southwesterly winds. Relative humidity stands at 83%. Showers will increase with squally thunderstorms in the next couple of days. It will be windier in some areas. And that's the weather from Metro Plus, your Connect.
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1: It's Where the Week Go, your fast-track news wrap-up. 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
4: Colombia has authorized joint military operations with the United States to target drug traffickers, U.S. Defense Secretary Pete Hegseth said on August 12, expanding Washington's campaign against cartels in Latin America. Bogota has already requested that the Pentagon join Colombia in its fight against narco-terrorism, authorizing joint military operations to destroy terrorists and terror networks, Hegseth said at an anti-cartel conference in Panama. He added, "Aggressive and concrete steps like these exemplify the types of active participation operationally focused we want to see from our partners." Last September, the U.S. military launched a campaign of airstrikes targeting alleged drug smuggling boats in the Caribbean and

0: Eastern Pacific Ocean that have killed at least 215 people to date. U.S. President Donald Trump's administration has not provided definitive evidence that the vessels it has been striking are involved in drug trafficking.
1: Cyprus on Wednesday began releasing Cypriot and foreign nationals convicted of minor offenses under a presidential pardon. The pardon was granted ahead of the August 15 Feast of Assumption, aiming to ease overcrowding in prisons and police detention facilities. The Justice Ministry says those released met the relevant criteria and were on a list approved by the law office. Authorities are also working to deport foreign minor offenders whose asylum applications have been rejected. Some will be deported immediately, while others are still undergoing deportation procedures. The move comes amid serious overcrowding at Cyprus's central prison. The Council of Europe's Committee for the Prevention of Torture says in December 2025 that conditions at the prison remained very poor, with up to four inmates sharing cells of less than 6 square meters. The Ebola outbreak in the Democratic Republic of Congo has become the second largest on record, the World Health Organization warned on Wednesday, as confirmed cases rose to 4,449, with 2,061 deaths. WHO Director General Tedros Adhanom Ghebreyesus says it is already the second biggest Ebola epidemic on record, and it is moving faster than any previous Ebola outbreak. At its current state, it is on track to eclipse the West African Ebola outbreak of 2014 to 2016. The latest figures released on Wednesday by the DRC's public health authorities showed that the overall case fatality rate stood at 46.3%. A total of 716 patients remain in isolation or in hospital care, while 886 people have recovered. The Ebola outbreak in the Democratic Republic of Congo has become the second largest on record, the World Health Organization warned on Wednesday, as confirmed cases rose to 4,449, with 2,061 deaths. WHO Director General Tedros Adhanom Ghebreyesus says it is already the second biggest Ebola epidemic on record, and it is moving faster than any previous Ebola outbreak. At its current state, it is on track to eclipse the West African Ebola outbreak of 2014 to 2016. The latest figures released on Wednesday by the DRC's public health authorities showed that the overall case fatality rate stood at 46.3%. A total of 716 patients remain in isolation or in hospital care, while 886 people have recovered. Egyptian Foreign Minister Badr Abdelati and his Saudi counterpart, Prince Faisal bin Farhan al-Saud, on Wednesday discussed efforts to reduce escalation and contain tensions in the region, the Egyptian Foreign Ministry says in a statement. In a phone call, the two ministers addressed ways to further activate efforts by the quadrilateral group, comprising Egypt, Saudi Arabia, Turkey, and Pakistan, to support de-escalation and enhance security and stability in the region. They also discussed intensive efforts by regional partners, including Egypt and Saudi Arabia, to reduce escalation, contain regional tensions, and return to the diplomatic track within the framework of the Memorandum of Understanding signed between the United States and Iran. The two ministers stressed the importance of addressing existing regional security concerns, preserving the sovereignty of states, preventing attacks against them, and avoiding an expansion of the conflict. They also stressed the importance of ensuring the security, safety, and freedom of navigation in international waterways. During the phone call, the two sides reaffirmed their shared commitment to advancing cooperation in various fields.
0: The Los Angeles Lakers are set to change hands again in less than a year, with the iconic NBA franchise being sold to a group led by former Disney CEO Bob Iger and venture capitalist Joshua Kushner for a record-breaking $12.5 billion, U.S. media reported Wednesday. If approved by the NBA, the transaction would establish a new record for the most expensive sale of a professional sports franchise, surpassing Dodgers owner Mark Walters' purchase of the Lakers from the Buss family in 2025 for a then-record valuation of approximately $10 billion. Kushner and Iger had recently been exploring the possibility of becoming involved in a future NBA expansion franchise as the league considered potential teams in Las Vegas and Seattle. Instead, the pair made an aggressive offer for one of the most valuable and recognizable franchises in professional sports. As lifelong NBA fans, we are deeply honored for the opportunity to become stewards of the

Angeles Lakers, one of the most iconic sports franchises in the world, Kushner and Iger said in a statement. Our long-term commitment is to build on that foundation, compete at the highest level, and serve this extraordinary team, its fans, and the city of Los Angeles. Russia and North Korea are considering a plan to deploy additional North Korean troops to three western Russian regions bordering Ukraine, freeing up Russian units for the front lines, Ukraine's military intelligence agency said on August 12. North Korea's deployment will be increased to 50,000 troops by the end of November to help Russia seize Ukraine's eastern Donbass region, comprising Luhansk and Donetsk, by the end of 2026, according to a provisional Russian military plan obtained by the Defense Intelligence of Ukraine. Ukraine believes more than 42,000 Russian soldiers were killed or wounded in July, and Moscow is seeking reinforcements from North Korea to continue the war. Russia and North Korea signed a strategic partnership pact in 2024 that stipulates mutual support in times of emergencies. More than 10,000 North Korean troops have deployed to Western Russia so far and engaged in battle with Ukrainian forces. While most were deployed in Kursk, the provisional plan envisions North Korean units taking on most duties in Bryansk and Belgorod as well. A Ukrainian intelligence official said that Russia and North Korea are expected to give final approval for the plan at the level of their leaders. Taiwan's armed forces carried out an anti-blockade drill during annual war games, using the Navy and Coast Guard to simulate escorting a merchant ship, the Defense Ministry said on Thursday, as China steps up its maritime pressure. Taiwan, which China views as its own territory, has long been concerned that Beijing could try to choke off the island with a blockade or quarantine to force it into surrender. In June, China began holding what it calls law enforcement patrols off Taiwan's east coast to the anger of Taipei and prompting concern in Washington and some other Western capitals. In a statement, the ministry said the anti-blockade escort drill used realistic combat-oriented exercises to strengthen cross-agency coordinated response and maritime defense resilience. The Navy worked with Coast Guard vessels to complete the escort and security protection duties, while a minesweeper cleared a safe navigation channel and guided the simulated merchant vessel to port, it added. Taiwan's Coast Guard, which would have an auxiliary role helping the Navy in time of war, said the drill took place on Wednesday and the ports the ship was taken to were both on the East Coast. Two U.S. Army soldiers died when an Apache military helicopter attached to the service's Fort Hood base crashed into a field in Texas on Wednesday, sparking a large grass fire, officials said. The accident occurred in Bell County, about 60 miles north of the state capital, Austin, said Cliff Coleman, a spokesperson with the Bell County Sheriff's Office. The Bell County Justice of the Peace declared dead two people who had been on board, Coleman said. Today, an Apache helicopter crashed in Bell County during Fort Hood operations, killing two members of our military, Texas Governor Greg Abbott said on X. Fort Hood confirmed in a statement that an AH-64 attack helicopter crashed and two soldiers died but would have their identification pending notification to their families. Images provided by Coleman showed firefighters examining burning debris amid a large patch of charred grass with smoke billowing from the scene. He said several local fire departments responded to the blaze. Hawaii declared a state of emergency on August 13 as it prepared for Tropical Storm Lala, which could bring powerful winds, flooding, and landslides this weekend. The Pacific storm is currently gaining strength according to the United States National Weather Service, which expects it to become a hurricane as it approaches the U.S. state's Big Island. Winds were blowing at around 80 kilometers per hour with even stronger gusts. The storm could dump up to 63.5 centimeters of rain in parts of the Big Island, the Weather Service added. Governor Josh Green declared a state of emergency in response to the threat, an administrative measure that frees up funds, resources, and personnel in the event of damage. Record rainfall left thousands of travelers stranded at Tokyo's Narita Airport on Friday as flooding in the surrounding area disrupted transport, knocked out power to homes, and claimed at least four lives. More than 360 millimeters of rain fell in 24 hours in parts of Chiba Prefecture, inundating roads and railways during one of Japan's busiest holiday weeks. Authorities said four deaths have been confirmed so far, including one person trapped in a

0: merged vehicle, while another person is missing. Soldiers have been dispatched to the area to help with relief efforts. This case was an extremely unusual situation. Chiba Governor Toshihito Kumagai told reporters on Friday morning, "I have responded to many disasters in the past, but I have never experienced a case like this." More than 22,000 households remained without power on Friday at 11 a.m., according to utility provider Tokyo Electric Power. The transport disruption left around 7,000 people stranded at Narita, an airport spokesperson said, adding that all flights are scheduled to operate normally on Friday. Japan Airlines said some flights may experience delays, but no cancellations are currently expected. U.S. Treasury Secretary Scott Bessent threatened on August 13 to subject Iran to economic isolation like the world has never seen before, adding that new measures are expected next week. "It will be a combination of economic isolation like the world has never seen before," Bessent told conservative television network Newsmax, adding that the continued blockade in the Strait of Hormuz will keep anything from going in or going out of Iranian ports. "Watch this space for more announcements coming next week," he said. Bessent described a two-pronged approach featuring financial pressure and a physical blockade of the ports. Vice President J.D. Vance said earlier that the top U.S. priority in the Iran war was bringing oil and petrol prices down for Americans, with preventing Tehran from acquiring a nuclear weapon now ranking second. The tougher stance contrasts with remarks by Bessent on August 4, when he told CNBC that an agreement with Tehran to reopen the Strait of Hormuz could be reached within days.
1: Hall of Famer Don Nelson, who won five NBA titles as a player and was a three-time Coach of the Year, has died at 86, his family confirmed on Sunday. Nelson ranks second in NBA history with 1,335 regular season coaching wins, behind Greg Popovich after a 31-year coaching career with the Milwaukee Bucks, Golden State Warriors, New York Knicks, and Dallas Mavericks. He was inducted to the Naismith Memorial Basketball Hall of Fame in 2012. On Sunday morning, our beloved husband, dad, grandfather, and great-grandfather Don Nelson peacefully went to be with the Lord, surrounded by his loving family, his family said in a statement, according to NBA reporter Mark Stein. As a player, Nelson won five championships with the Boston Celtics during an 11-year stint with the team, and his number 19 jersey was retired by the franchise in 1978. He played 14 seasons in the NBA. Sony and Marvel's superhero film Spider-Man Brand New Day stayed atop the North American box office with $145 million U.S. dollars during its second weekend in theaters, according to data released by measurement firm Rentrak on Sunday. It's the third best domestic second weekend ever for a Hollywood title. The film, based on the Marvel Comics character Spider-Man and starring Tom Holland as the titular hero, has grossed $655 million in North America and $1.67 billion worldwide. Universal Pictures' epic action film, The Odyssey, remained in second place in its fourth weekend, pulling in $31.5 million at the box office. The film, based on Homer's ancient Greek epic poem, has now become director Christopher Nolan's highest-grossing movie, earning $461.1 million domestically and $1.1 billion worldwide. Universal Pictures' romantic comedy, One Night Only, a newcomer to the chart, opened in third place, taking $5.7 million. Thai police intend to charge the owner of a Bangkok bar with six offenses, including negligence over the fire last month that killed 37 people, the lead investigator said on Monday. Suvicha Salaibart, the owner of the popular Rong Birna Lad Prao restaurant and bar, was among dozens of people hospitalized when a blaze engulfed his venue on the evening of July 12th. "We issued an arrest warrant last week against him on six charges, including negligence causing death, serious injury, harm and fire, as well as criminal mischief and running an entertainment venue without a license," Chief Investigator Isarana Patalong said. He has left the intensive care unit, but the doctor has not yet allowed

0: the police to read the charges to him, Isara said, adding that the police hope to charge him as the sole suspect in the next few days. If convicted, the bar owner faces up to 10 years in prison for the negligence charge alone. Most of the victims died from smoke inhalation during the fire, which was caused by an electrical short circuit in the ceiling, police added. Thailand's approach to health and safety regulations, particularly in bars and nightclubs, has long raised concern. Australia will soon begin vaccinating its vulnerable native birds against the deadly H5N1 bird flu, as the virus spreads more widely after first being detected in the country in June, the government said on August 11th. The vaccine rollout will begin in the coming days and weeks, with an initial focus on priority species in captivity, Agriculture Minister Julie Collins told reporters in Canberra. The priority species will be identified based on vulnerability to the H5 bird flu and the potential conservation impact, Colin added. The move follows neighboring New Zealand's decision in July to begin a vaccination program for 300 core breeding birds and five of its most endangered species. About 45% of Australia's roughly 850 bird species are endemic, government data shows, meaning they are unique to Australia and found nowhere else on Earth. Jury selection began on Monday in the murder trial of the ex-street gang leader accused of masterminding the drive-by shooting death of hip-hop star Tupac Shakur 3 decades ago in Las Vegas. A long unsolved crime that became a seminal moment in rap music history. Dwayne Keith D. Davis, 63, is charged in Clark County, Nevada, with a single count of murder by use of a deadly weapon. He has pleaded not guilty. Davis is accused of leading a group of men to kill Shakur 25, one of rap's most commercially successful and influential artists, in a 1996 drive-by shooting near the Las Vegas Strip. He faces a potential life sentence without parole if convicted. Jury selection could last several days. Around 75 potential jurors were summoned to court on Monday to be questioned about their ability to be fair and impartial.
1: New Zealand ran in an 8-try blitz without conceding as they romped to an emphatic 54-0 win over the Sharks on Tuesday in the second game of their South African tour. It was a much more convincing performance after Friday's opener against the Stormers in Cape Town, in which their forwards struggled before they scored late tries to win 38-21. The Sharks, who fielded a youthful lineup and had none of their current internationals available, showed early promise and held out until the 19th minute when the All Blacks went over on the short side for the opening try. The Sharks put on 44-year-old former All Black Ma'anonu for the last 20 minutes after he recently joined the provincial side in a leadership and mentorship capacity. Nonu, who won 103 caps for the Kiwis, performed a poignant solo response to New Zealand's traditional pre-match haka to the delight of the small crowd and then delivered some crunching blows on his compatriots in his cameo performance, one of the highlights for the 14,759 spectators at King's Park. Australia's industrial umpire has approved new minimum standards requiring food and grocery delivery workers to be paid hourly rates above the national minimum wage and covered by injury insurance while on the job. Gig workers will be paid at least $31.3 Australian dollars an hour above Australia's minimum wage of $26.44 Australian dollars while remaining responsible for maintaining third-party insurance for vehicles used for deliveries, the Fair Work Commission, or FWC, said in an order issued late on Tuesday. Companies will be required to provide a reasonable minimum level of cover for personal accident insurance, although the order did not specify a minimum level of coverage. The order takes effect on August 17 and is expected to benefit about 250,000 workers. Under the order, workers will be paid a minimum hourly rate for engaged time, covering the period between accepting a job and completing the delivery. The order follows the International Labour Organization's decision in June to adopt the first binding employment standards for gig workers, potentially giving them rights around pay, safety, and social benefits. Those standards

0: would still require ratification by governments.
1: A group of current and former Palestinian students and staff have sued Columbia University, alleging discriminatory treatment by the school against its Palestinian community since late 2023, according to a court filing in New York. The lawsuit said the university failed to protect its Palestinian members from harassment and targeted them through what it cast as unfair and biased disciplinary hearings. Columbia has previously denied being discriminatory and has condemned hate. Local media reported that it declined to comment on pending litigation. It did not respond to a Reuters request for comment. Protests took place at Columbia and around the U.S. after the start of Israel's assault on Gaza following a deadly Palestinian-Hamas attack in October 2023. Protesters demanded an end to U.S. support for its ally and called for the divestment of funds by universities from companies supporting Israel. In May 2025, Columbia suspended more than 65 students for their role in shutting down the university's main library in a pro-Palestinian demonstration. Philippine health authorities have raised an alert on waterborne diseases after floods hit the northern Philippines, local media reported on Wednesday. The local health center in the Ilocos region, northwest Philippines, has warned residents of rising health risk as enhanced southwest monsoon rains continue to trigger flooding across the region, according to the Manila Bulletin. Residents were urged to guard against waterborne illnesses such as influenza, leptospirosis, and dengue, which commonly spread during the rainy season, according to DOH Ilocos Regional Director Dr. Helen D. Tobias. She warned that leptospirosis can be contracted through exposure to floodwater contaminated with animal urine and advised those who wade through floods to wash exposed body parts with soap and clean water and seek medical attention.
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1: U.S. President Donald Trump has vowed to hit Iran hard economically after Treasury Secretary Scott Bessent says Washington would impose measures on Tehran that have never been seen as soon as next week. Bessent is due to hold a press conference at 2 p.m. on Monday. The United States, United Nations, and European Union have applied sanctions, implemented trade embargoes, and frozen assets since the late 1970s over Iran's nuclear program, human rights violations, and support for militant groups. Since the Iran war began in February, Washington has levied additional maritime, energy, and financial sanctions and started a naval blockade. Data from the U.S. Treasury Department's Office of Foreign Assets Control shows the agency has imposed sanctions on more than 1,000 people, vessels, and aircraft since Trump began his second term. Authorities on Saturday say two people were killed and 10 others injured in a Ukrainian drone strike in Russian-controlled Sevastopol. According to local authorities, debris from a downed drone fell onto a passenger bus, setting the vehicle on fire. Regional Governor Mikhail Razozayev says two fatalities have been confirmed, a young man and a woman. He added, in total, 10 people had been injured so far, including one 16-year-old teenager. Doctors are providing them with all necessary emergency medical aid. He says at least three injured are in critical condition, warning that the attack was still ongoing. India's Federal Health Ministry on Saturday listed symptoms to watch for H1N1 influenza cases and urged people to remain alert. In an advisory posted on social media, the ministry says H1N1 can cause fever, cough, sore throat, headache, runny nose, body aches, and fatigue. Other symptoms listed included lethargy, loss of appetite,

0: nausea, vomiting, joint and muscle pain, and diarrhea. Local media reports say Delhi has recorded 1,777 H1N1 cases this year, as flu infections rise in several states. The Indian Coast Guard says India's Maritime Rescue Agency lost communication on Saturday with a Panama-flagged cargo vessel that sank off the coast of eastern India. A spokesperson for the Coast Guard says the vessel had 24 crew on board, including 20 Chinese nationals, 3 Myanmar nationals, and 1 Bangladeshi. The spokesperson says the Coast Guard had sent 2 vessels for the search and rescue mission from Srivijayapuram, formerly known as Port Blair. The Coast Guard has rescued 2 people from life rafts. The agency says the search and rescue mission is underway for the seafarers on the vessel. Local police say 7 people were killed in a car collision in Cleveland, Britain, early on Saturday morning. Police say in a statement, the fatalities included 2 serving Cleveland police officers who were in a marked police vehicle and 5 members of the public who were traveling in a Volkswagen Passat. The statement says the Passat was traveling the wrong way along the A66 and collided with a police vehicle that was traveling on the same road in the right direction, adding that all occupants of both vehicles were pronounced dead at the scene. British Prime Minister Andy Burnham says on social media he was devastated to hear that 2 officers had lost their lives while on duty in Cleveland, along with 5 members of the public.
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0: Mainly cloudy with a few showers. Isolated thunderstorms at first. Bright periods in the afternoon with a maximum temperature of around 32 degrees. Moderate southwesterly winds. Relative humidity stands at 83%. Showers will increase with squally thunderstorms in the next couple of days. It will be windier in some areas. And that's the weather from Metro Plus. Your Connect.

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2: Tuwing ikatlong biyernes ng bawat buwan sa kanap na alas 10 ng gabi, samahan ang grupong kaakibat at kasangga ng OFW sa Hong Kong, ang Mission for Migrant Workers sa Tinig Migrante. 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Tinig Migrante, ito'y sa pagkakaisa ng Mission at PTS. 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

0: can you avoid work-related injuries? Some answers on today's edition of Family Health. Here's Dr. Harold C. Thompson, an osteopathic family physician.
1: We tend to think about work-related injuries in terms of high-risk employment like construction work, and in fact, back injuries are the most common workplace injury. But no matter how mild your job seems, there are certainly health hazards involved. For example, many of us spend a lot of our working hours sitting at a computer, reading and typing emails or reports. Not only can this sedentary activity take a toll on our weight, but it also increases the risk of neck, back, and joint pain, such as carpal tunnel syndrome. Make sure you sit straight and tall. Slouching for long periods of time leads to back and neck pain. Let your hands rest in a neutral position when you type without bending your wrists. It's important to take frequent breaks. Take short walks to stretch those muscles. If your job does require heavy lifting, make sure you protect your back. Back injuries are notoriously difficult to heal from. First, quickly test the weight of the object by pushing it with your foot or hands. Then position your feet about shoulder width apart, bend your knees, and squat down with a straight back. When you're about level with the object, pick it up and lift it with your leg muscles. If the object is too heavy or your back starts to feel tired, swallow your pride and ask for help. It's simply not worth an injury. If your job requires you to deal with hazardous materials, make sure you understand the proper procedure involved. You should receive thorough training before dealing with any hazardous materials. Ask your supervisor or manager to clarify the duties, responsibilities, and risks associated with your job. And make sure you know the policies related to workers' compensation. There's a lot you can do to reduce the hazards of your workplace. Keep your environment free of loose wires and slippery spills, and make sure you have nothing blocking the way to a fire exit. Store pencils, pens, and scissors with the sharp ends down to avoid poking and cutting, and be careful when carrying or drinking hot beverages. Beyond these more obvious steps, you can also help prevent workplace injury by taking care of your general health. Make sure that you get a sufficient amount of sleep and don't overwork yourself. Mistakes are far more likely to occur when people are stressed out and sleep deprived.
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1: Red flags will be hoisted at public bathing beaches during inclement weather to alert the public of the dangers to engage in water sports activities. Under the Bathing Beaches Regulation, it is an offense to engage in water sports activities at temporarily closed public bathing beaches. Offenders are liable to a maximum fine of $2,000 and 14 days imprisonment upon conviction.
0: Protect yourself and others. No water sports during inclement weather.
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1: U.S. President Donald Trump has vowed to hit Iran hard economically after Treasury Secretary Scott Bessent says Washington would impose measures on Tehran that have never been seen as soon as next week. Bessent is due to hold a press conference at 2 p.m. on Monday. The United States, United Nations, and European Union have applied sanctions, implemented trade embargoes, and frozen assets since the late 1970s over Iran's nuclear program, human rights violations, and support for militant groups. Since the Iran war began in February, Washington has levied additional maritime, energy, and financial sanctions and started a naval blockade. Data from the U.S. Treasury Department's Office of Foreign Assets Control shows the agency has imposed sanctions on more than 1,000 people, vessels, and aircraft since Trump began his second term. Authorities on Saturday say two people were killed and 10 others injured in a Ukrainian drone strike in Russian-controlled Sevastopol. According to local authorities, debris from a downed drone fell onto a passenger bus, setting the vehicle on fire. Regional Governor Mikhail Razozayev says two fatalities have been confirmed, a young man and a woman. He added, in total, 10 people had been injured so far, including one 16-year-old teenager. Doctors are providing them with all necessary emergency medical aid. He says at least three injured are in critical condition, warning that the attack was still ongoing. India's Federal Health Ministry on Saturday listed symptoms to watch for H1N1 influenza cases and urged people to remain alert. In an advisory posted on social media, the ministry says H1N1 can cause fever, cough, sore throat, headache, runny nose, body aches, and fatigue. Other symptoms listed included lethargy, loss of appetite, nausea, vomiting, joint and muscle pain, and diarrhea. Local media reports say Delhi has recorded 1,777 H1N1 cases this year, as flu infections rise in several states. The Indian Coast Guard says India's maritime rescue agency lost communication on Saturday with a Panama-flagged cargo vessel that sank off the coast of eastern India. A spokesperson for the Coast Guard says the vessel had 24 crew on board, including 20 Chinese nationals, 3 Myanmar nationals, and 1 Bangladeshi. The spokesperson says the Coast Guard had sent two vessels for the search and rescue mission from Srivijayapuram, formerly known as Port Blair. The Coast Guard has rescued two people.

0: people from life rafts. The agency says the search and rescue mission is underway for the seafarers on the vessel. Local police say 7 people were killed in a car collision in Cleveland, Britain, early on Saturday morning. Police say in a statement, the fatalities included 2 serving Cleveland police officers who were in a marked police vehicle and 5 members of the public who were traveling in a Volkswagen Passat. The statement says the Passat was traveling the wrong way along the A66 and collided with a police vehicle that was traveling on the same road in the right direction, adding that all occupants of both vehicles were pronounced dead at the scene. British Prime Minister Andy Burnham says on social media he was devastated to hear that 2 officers had lost their lives while on duty in Cleveland, along with 5 members of the public.
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0: Mainly cloudy with a few showers. Isolated thunderstorms at first. Bright periods in the afternoon with a maximum temperature of around 32 degrees. Moderate southwesterly winds. Relative humidity stands at 83%. Showers will increase with squally thunderstorms in the next couple of days. It will be windier in some areas. And that's the weather from Metro Plus. 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
1: Local police say 7 people were killed in a car collision in Cleveland, Britain, early on Saturday morning. Police say in a statement, the fatalities included 2 serving Cleveland police officers who were in a marked police vehicle and 5 members of the public who were traveling in a Volkswagen Passat. The statement says the Passat was traveling the wrong way along the A66 and collided with a police vehicle that was traveling on the same road in the right direction, adding that all occupants of both vehicles were pronounced dead at the scene. British Prime Minister Andy Burnham says on social media he was devastated to hear that 2 officers had lost their lives while on duty in Cleveland, along with 5 members of the public. Thailand's 4th Army region has advised the public to stay vigilant following the occurrence of multiple violent incidents in its southern border provinces. According to Thai media reports, successive violent incidents, such as arson and explosions, occurred in the Narathiwat, Yala, and Pattani provinces starting from 8 p.m. local time. The attacks included setting fire to administrative offices, burning car tires, and blowing up power poles in convenience stores. At least 11 incidents occurred in Narathiwat province, while 1 car explosion caused 2 injuries. A powerful storm swept across Latvia on Saturday evening, bringing down large numbers of trees and severely damaging the electricity distribution network, leaving more than 160,000 customers without power. The powerful cyclone entered Latvia from the south, bringing torrential rain and damaging winds. A Latvian news agency described it as the most destructive storm to hit the country since January 2005. In some parts of central Latvia, rainfall during the day had already reached around half the local monthly average. The Latvian Environment, Geology and Meteorology Center maintained a red warning for heavy rainfall in central and western Latvia, while an orange warning for strong wind gusts covered almost the entire country. Latvia's rail operator says several train services were delayed due to the severe weather. Israel says it targeted a terrorist in southern Syria on Saturday in what Syria's foreign minister says was a drone strike on a civilian vehicle on the outskirts of Damascus in a blatant violation of its territory. The Syrian foreign ministry says the drone had hit a civilian car on a road near Beit Jin village in the countryside west of the capital, which caused injuries amongst civilians. Syrian state TV reported 1 person was injured. The Israeli military says in a statement it fired in southern Syria towards what it described as a terrorist, whose activity posed an immediate threat to its soldiers. It did not say how it fired. Tensions between Israel and Syria flared up this week after Israel bombed an airbase in the northwest on Tuesday, an escalation U.S. Special Envoy to Syria, Tom Barak, called unnecessary. Egyptian Foreign Minister Badr Abdelati and his Iranian counterpart Sayed Abbas Araghchi held a phone call on Saturday to discuss the latest regional developments and ongoing diplomatic efforts to de-escalate tensions. The 2 ministers discussed efforts to create conditions for a return to diplomacy, including the implementation of a memorandum of understanding signed between the United States

0: in Iran on June 18, according to a statement from the Egyptian Foreign Ministry. Abdelati stressed the importance of intensifying ongoing diplomatic efforts to ease current escalations and reach peaceful understandings that would help restore security and stability in the region. He also underscored the importance of ensuring the freedom and safety of international navigation and respecting the security and stability of the Gulf states in a way that serves the interests of all peoples in the region.
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0: Mainly cloudy with a few showers. Isolated thunderstorms at first. Bright periods in the afternoon with a maximum temperature of around 32 degrees. Moderate southwesterly winds. Relative humidity stands at 83%. Showers will increase with squally thunderstorms in the next couple of days. It will be windier in some areas. And that's the weather from Metro Plus. 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

0: To all our seniors, your second half begins now. 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That's the spirit of joyful aging.
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0: Which forms of exercise burn the most calories? Some answers on today's edition of Family Health. Here's Dr. Harold C. Thompson, an osteopathic family physician.
1: Patients who are anxious to lose weight quickly often want to know the most efficient way to burn calories. It's a good idea to get your heart pumping and sweat flowing if you want to lose weight and build strength and endurance. But keep in mind that there are more important factors to creating an exercise plan than which workout burns the most calories. You also need to choose forms of exercise that you enjoy enough to maintain over the long haul. And most importantly, you need to protect your health and safety as you go. It's a good idea to talk to your family physician, or if you can, hire a personal trainer. Not only can a health or exercise professional assess your health and determine a safe and sustainable plan, but he or she can also help keep you motivated and build ongoing challenges into your exercise regimen as you start reaching your goals for weight loss, strength, and overall health. For example, running is one of the top calorie-burning activities. WebMD's calorie counter estimates that a 145-pound person running a 10-minute mile can burn about 650 calories in an hour. But since it's hard to run for an hour straight with no training, start by walking briskly and incorporating bursts of jogging into your walk. After a while, you build up to longer intervals. Meanwhile, try other forms of aerobic exercise, such as cycling, which can burn up to 700 calories an hour if you keep a pace of about 15 miles an hour. Another trick is good old-fashioned jump roping, which can burn 138 calories every 10 minutes or 780 an hour. There's a wide variety of aerobics classes you can take, from Zumba, a Latin-based workout that can burn at least 500 calories an hour, to step classes, a form of high-impact aerobics that can burn up to 600 calories an hour. Perhaps the most intense form of fitness class is kickboxing, which trains every major muscle group and incorporates weight training. Kickboxing also tops the list of calorie-burning activities at up to 800 calories in a one-hour class. Unfortunately, you might need to start slower than you'd like and work up to these more intense workouts later on. Keep in mind that good pacing really is the fastest route to achieving your goals, since an early injury can completely derail your efforts.
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1: Egyptian Foreign Minister Badr Abdulati and his Iranian counterpart Saeed Abbas Araghchi held a phone call on Saturday to discuss the latest regional developments and ongoing diplomatic efforts to de-escalate tensions. The two ministers discussed efforts to create conditions for a return to diplomacy, including the implementation of a Memorandum of Understanding signed between the United States and Iran on June 18, according to a statement from the Egyptian Foreign Ministry. Abdulati stressed the importance of intensifying ongoing diplomatic efforts to ease current escalations and reach peaceful understandings that would help restore security and stability in the region. He also underscored the importance of ensuring the freedom and safety of international navigation and respecting the security and stability of the Gulf states in a way that serves the interests of all peoples in the region. A powerful storm swept across Latvia on Saturday evening, bringing down large numbers of trees and severely damaging the electricity distribution network, leaving more than 160,000 customers without power. The powerful cyclone entered Latvia from the south, bringing torrential rain and damaging winds. A Latvian news agency described it as the most destructive storm to hit the country since January 2005. In some parts of central Latvia, rainfall during the day had already reached around half the local monthly average. The Latvian Environment, Geology and Meteorology Center maintained a red warning for heavy rainfall in central and western Latvia, while an orange warning for strong wind gusts covered almost the entire country. Latvia's rail operator says several train services were delayed due to the severe weather. The Indian Coast Guard says India's maritime rescue agency lost communication on Saturday with a Panama-flagged cargo vessel that sank off the coast of eastern India. A spokesperson for the Coast Guard says the vessel had 24 crew on board, including 20 Chinese nationals, 3 Myanmar nationals, and 1 Bangladeshi. The spokesperson says the Coast Guard had sent 2 vessels for the search and rescue mission from Srivijayapuram, formerly known as Port Blair. The Coast Guard has rescued 2 people from life rafts. The agency says the search and rescue mission is underway for the seafarers on the vessel. India's Federal Health Ministry on Saturday listed symptoms to watch for H1N1 influenza cases and urged people to remain alert. In an advisory posted on social media, the ministry says H1N1 can cause fever, cough, sore throat, headache, runny nose, body aches, and fatigue. Other symptoms listed included lethargy, loss of appetite, nausea, vomiting, joint and muscle pain, and diarrhea. Local media reports say Delhi has recorded 1,777 H1N1 cases this year, as flu infections rise in several states. U.S. President Donald Trump has vowed to hit Iran hard economically after Treasury Secretary Scott Bessent says Washington would impose measures on Tehran that have never been seen as soon as next week. Bessent is due to hold a press conference at 2 p.m. on Monday. The United States, United Nations, and European Union have applied sanctions, implemented trade embargoes, and frozen assets since the late 1970s over Iran's nuclear program, human rights violations, and support for militant groups. Since the Iran war began in February, Washington has levied additional maritime, energy, and financial sanctions and started a naval blockade. Data from the U.S. Treasury Department's Office of Foreign Assets Control shows the agency has imposed sanctions on more than 1,000 people, vessels, and aircraft since Trump began his second term. Russian President Vladimir Putin says in comments published on Saturday, Kiev had opened Pandora's box with its strikes on Russian economic targets, saying Russia would hit back at Ukraine's most sensitive economic sectors. Ukraine

0: has this summer escalated a campaign of drone strikes targeting Russian economic infrastructure, including oil refineries and online retailers' warehouses, seeking to destroy infrastructure it says is central to Russia's war effort. Russia has responded with strikes against Ukrainian economic infrastructure, including Ukrainian grain exports via the Black Sea. Putin says in comments to a Russian state television journalist, "The Kiev regime is set out to damage our economy. What did it do? It opened this Pandora's box itself." Well then, expect a response targeting your most sensitive economic sectors. He says strikes, which have jeopardized Ukraine's agricultural exports, would not cause global food shortages, because Russia would be able to replace Ukrainian exports, even as Kiev has targeted Russian grain export infrastructure. The European Union Civil Protection Mechanism sent helicopters and firefighters to help Serbia fight a massive wildfire in a nature reserve in the northeast of the country, the head of the EU mission to Belgrade says on Saturday. Serbia activated the mechanism on Friday after struggling for weeks with a wildfire in Deliblatska Peskara, a unique mixture of sand dunes and woods about 80 kilometers from the capital Belgrade, as well as other blazes in the southwest of the country. Andrius Bekarath, the head of the EU mission to Belgrade, says we stand with Serbia in protecting lives, livelihoods, and the unique natural heritage of Deliblatska sands. Authorities on Saturday say two people were killed and 10 others injured in a Ukrainian drone strike in Russian-controlled Sevastopol. According to local authorities, debris from a downed drone fell onto a passenger bus, setting the vehicle on fire. Regional Governor Mikhail Razozayev says two fatalities have been confirmed, a young man and a woman. He added, in total, 10 people had been injured so far, including one 16-year-old teenager. Doctors are providing them with all necessary emergency medical aid. He says at least three injured are in critical condition, warning that the attack was still ongoing. French President Emmanuel Macron has promised to accelerate the delivery of new French equipment to Ukraine. Ukrainian President Volodymyr Zelensky says on Saturday, following a call in which they discussed Kiev's shortage of air defenses. Zelensky says he had spoken for almost 2 hours with Macron, who expressed his willingness to intercede on Ukraine's behalf with allies who had stocks of U.S.-made Patriot interceptors. The Patriot air defense system is the only weapon in Ukraine's arsenal capable of downing high-speed ballistic missiles used by Russia in its war in Ukraine.
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2: Mainly cloudy with a few showers, hot with sunny intervals during the day, isolated thunderstorms later, moderate southwesterly winds, temperatures ranging between 27 and 32 degrees, relative humidity ranging between 70 and 95%. The outlook showers will increase with squally thunderstorms in the next couple of days. It'll be windier in some areas. And that's the weather from Metro Plus, your connect.
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5: Peter Reynolds, and this is LA Spins, the weekly entertainment show on everything that's hot in LA and Hollywood. On the heels of his breakout turn as his late uncle Michael Jackson in Michael, Jafar Jackson has found his next project in Supermax, the action thriller from Amazon MGM Studios and Miramax. He joins Will Smith and Anna Sophia Robb. Jafar has received multiple offers after the extraordinary success of Michael, which

0: Universal Studios became the first to conquer $4 billion at the global box office. This is the first time since 2023 that Universal has reached the milestone and the fifth time in the studio's history. Two Universal releases across the $1 billion mark worldwide to date, the Super Mario Galaxy movie and Michael. Bubbles approves. Tate McRae, 23, addressed speculation about her political beliefs in a new interview with Variety. McRae emphasized her support for causes like LGBTQ+ rights and women's organizations through her merchandise and tour environment. She said, quote, "I think it's pretty obvious what kind of person I am and the things I support," unquote. Yep, pretty obvious. Kelly Osbourne demanded child support from her ex, Sid Wilson, after he was fired from Slipknot. She said, quote, "Wake the f*** up and take some responsibility. Leave me alone. I can't protect you from you anymore. Also, while I'm at it, can I have my dogs back and all my possessions? And maybe some child support," unquote. Good luck! We ran out of fingers a long time ago counting the times Britney Spears did something embarrassing or controversial online. Now she's saying she's a terrible mother and is blaming her parents. But what prompted this? Apparently one of her sons doesn't believe in God. And she does? Don't think there's anything in the Bible that endorses scantily clad posts.
1: Dead or alive?
0: Dominic Monaghan is best known for playing the character of Charlie on the hit series Lost, which ran from 2004 through 2010. Dead or alive? Alive. Monaghan is the star of The Librarians, The Next Chapter, Season 2 on TNT. Monaghan plays the role of Merlin, and audiences don't know if he's good or evil yet. He's 49. Actress Anya Taylor-Joy, who was outstanding in The Queen's Gambit, says, quote, "Women don't method act because we have things to take care of, so we can't completely lose our minds," unquote. Some male actors have famously immersed themselves so much into their characters that they make it very unpleasant for cast and crew. Like Christian Bale? Younger members of Perez Hilton's family were removed from his home minutes before his violent livestream incident. Yeah. When Hilton began experiencing a severe mental breakdown, they ushered his three kids, niece and sister, out of the home before they could witness anything. Sadly, he probably generated the most clicks he's had in a long time. Internet trolls compared Stassi Schroeder's body to SpongeBob SquarePants after she modeled in this year's Sports Illustrated swimsuit runway show. The House of Stassi star, 38, said the first year walking the runway was great, but this year she let the internet trolls really get to her. Yeah, people can be really mean.
1: Idiot of the Week!
0: Prosecutors say influencer Ash Trevino had relationships with over 50 inmates over the past several years, including ones in prison for aggravated robbery and murder. Now she's being accused of welfare and healthcare fraud. Prosecutors in Texas say Trevino actively used faked health problems and poverty to basically beg for money. Idiot! Noel Gallagher has asked its original drummer, Tony McCarroll, to join the band when it's inducted into the Rock and Roll Hall of Fame on November 14th in L.A. McCarroll was a member of the band when it formed in 1991, and he was fired in 1995. His relationship with Gallagher remained strained for years, but now Noel and Liam have become nice. Girl group Cat's Eye has lost another member. Its lead member, Sofia La Forteza, announced that she's taking a break to focus on her health. She said, quote, "I'm learning that health has to come first. If I don't take care of my mind and body now, I won't be able to keep doing what I love," unquote. You know, this is their first year of success. Wimps. Singer Madison Beer flashed a stunning engagement ring at Variety Magazine's Young Hollywood event. Madison was at the event to present her friend Tate McRae with the Triple Threat Award. She recently announced her engagement to LA Chargers quarterback Justin Herbert. We hear her ring cost around $650,000. Not too shabby. Vin Diesel is keeping the hype train rolling for Fast Forever, the 11th film in the Fast and Furious franchise. Diesel said, quote, "I just read the Fast Forever script by Mike Leslie. It's the best script I've read in decades. I'm still crying," unquote. Tied to its 25th anniversary, the film is in theaters now. 25th? Yep. Feeling old?
1: The Trash Bin.
0: Modest Mouse guitarist Simon O'Connor got fired from their tour after allegations he sent inappropriate messages to a teen fan. The fan, who posted a series of screenshots of their conversations on the social platform, said she was 16 at the time of the interaction and had her date of birth listed in her Instagram profile. Not okay, O'Connor.
2: The news wrap-up.
0: Google claims that groups of hackers are breaking into large U.S. financial firms to steal sensitive data and extort victims. Roku's Q2 profit jumped almost 1,500% with the Fox acquisition looming. Tubi delivered its most streamed and highest revenue quarter ever. The United States and China are scrambling to lead in the development of humanoid robots. Let that sink in.
3: And now, this week's number ones.
4: The number one movie.
5: Spider-Man Brand New Day is tops of the box office for the fourth week.
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5: Bullseye by Cat's Eye enters the charts at number one.
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5: It's Shadow Rocket, once again.
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5: Theo of Golden by Alan Levi is still the top-selling fiction book.
0: Fresh from her outstanding set at Lollapalooza in Chicago, St. Louis-born Slater is basking in the praise that her new studio album, Worst Girl in America, is receiving. The album is already on numerous Best of 2026 lists, including Rolling Stone, Variety, and Billboard. Her upcoming Worst Girl in the World tour is completely sold out and will take her across the US, Canada, the UK, Europe, Brazil, and Australia. The new album marks her most authentic songwriting, like this new track, which we love. From the album Worst Girl in America, here's Slater with the song of the week, Brand New Chanel's. Yeah.

That was Slater with the song of the week, Brand New Chanels. LA Spins is available on all music and podcast platforms. That's LA Spins, you know, with a Z. And that's what's happening in LA and Hollywood. For LA Spins, I'm Peter Reynolds. So long from the City of Angels.

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1: Canada will impose tariffs on some US goods in retaliation for 50% levies ordered by President Donald Trump on Canadian products, Prime Minister Mark Carney said on Saturday, after trade talks collapsed between the two neighbours. The dollar-for-dollar tariffs on imports of US steel, electronics and other products to take effect on September the 8th mark a further worsening of relations between the longtime allies and major trading partners. The two countries failed to reach a trade deal on Friday, with each blaming the other for derailing 3 days of intensive negotiations. The breakdown complicates the future of the US-Mexico-Canada Free Trade Pact. Iran denounced US plans to announce new sanctions that could put further strain on the Islamic Republic's economy and have an impact on its most important trading partners, including China. After nearly 6 months of war since the US and Israel launched airstrikes against Iran on February the 28th, the sides are not firing at each other, but also showing no sign of pursuing peace talks. Oil shipments are at a virtual standstill in the Strait of Hormuz, with Tehran threatening to strike any unauthorized oil tankers that try to transit the vital waterway, and Iran's economy is already under immense pressure from sanctions. Israel said it targeted a terrorist in southern Syria on Saturday in what Syria's foreign ministry said was a drone strike on a civilian vehicle on the outskirts of Damascus, in a blatant violation of its territory. The Syrian foreign ministry said the drone had hit a civilian car on a road near Bet Nin village in the countryside west of the capital, which caused injuries among civilians. Israeli military said in a statement that it fired in southern Syria toward what it described as a terrorist whose activity posed an immediate threat to its soldiers. It didn't say how it fired. Tensions between Israel and Syria flared up this week after Israel bombed an air base in the northwest on Tuesday, an escalation US Special Envoy to Syria Tom Barrack called unnecessary. India's Maritime Rescue Agency lost communication on Saturday with a Panama-flagged cargo vessel that sank off the east coast of India, the Indian Coast Guard said. The vessel had 24 crew on board, including 20 Chinese nationals, 3 Myanmar nationals and 1 Bangladeshi, according to the commandant, a spokesperson for the Coast Guard. The Coast Guard sent 2 vessels for the search and rescue mission from Shirdrayapuram, formerly known as Port Blair. The Coast Guard rescued 2 people from life rafts. The search and rescue mission is underway for the seafarers on the vessel, the agency said. The European Union Civil Protection Mechanism sent helicopters and firefighters to help Serbia fight a massive wildfire in a nature reserve in the northeast of the country, the head of the EU mission to Belgrade said. Serbia activated the mechanism on Friday after struggling for weeks with a wildfire in the Delbaska Pescarara, a unique mixture of sand dunes and woods about 80 kilometres from the capital Belgrade, as well as other blazes in the southwest of the country. We stand with Serbia in protecting lives, livelihoods, and the unique nature of their heritage, Andrew Beckerath wrote of the EU mission to Belgrade on X.
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1: Mainly cloudy with a few showers, hot with sunny intervals during the day, isolated thunderstorms later, moderate southwesterly winds, temperatures ranging between 27 and 32 degrees.

relative humidity ranging between 70 and 95%. The outlook showers will increase with squally thunderstorms in the next couple of days. It'll be windier in some areas. And that's the weather from Metro Plus, your connect.

0: feel drowsy and slow after taking drugs? Then don't drive, or the consequences might be grave. The new law against drug driving is now in effect. The police may require drivers to undergo preliminary drug tests and provide blood and urine specimens. Driving under the influence of any drug is an offence. Always seek advice from healthcare professionals if you are not sure whether the drug you take may impair driving.
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1: What is carpal tunnel syndrome and what can be done about it? Some answers on today's edition of Family Health. Here's Dr. Harold C. Thompson, an osteopathic family physician.
2: Carpal tunnel syndrome is a common condition that results in discomfort in the hands. An article in the Osteopathic Medical News described the causes and treatments for this problem, which strikes 5 times more frequently in women than in men. The carpal tunnel is a small opening which is located where the wrist and the palm meet and through which the tendons and nerves that control the fingers pass. Sometimes the tissue in the carpal tunnel swells, causing compression of the tendons and nerves, and this leads to the syndrome. This swelling can be caused by a number of things, including injury, rheumatoid arthritis, tumors, diseases such as diabetes, or even by pregnancy. The first symptom is numbness in one or more fingers. Gradually, the numbness becomes constant. It's accompanied by a loss of grip and leads to difficulty with activities that require prolonged gripping, such as driving a car. Sometimes there are pains in the arm, shoulder, or neck. There's little clinical data to prove whether repetitive and forceful movements of the hand and wrist during work or leisure activities can cause carpal tunnel syndrome. Repeated motions performed in the course of normal work or other daily activities can result in repetitive motion disorders such as bursitis and tendonitis. Although many people suffer from the condition for many years before seeing a doctor, carpal tunnel syndrome is quite treatable. In fact, it's best to treat it as soon as possible. Sometimes the damage is mild and the symptoms occur mainly at night when the wrist is flexed. In this case, wearing a simple splint at night may solve the problem. Sometimes a splint plus medication is required. Some medicines used to treat the symptom are taken orally, others are injected into the carpal tunnel. In some cases, surgery is required. However, the surgery involved is relatively simple and the results generally very good. The surgeon simply makes more room in the carpal tunnel, which then allows the hand or wrist to function properly. The operation is a short one and is usually performed under local anesthesia. Depending on the severity of the damage, relief may come within a few hours, or it may take several months. If you have numbness in one or more fingers and your grip isn't as good as it used to be, I urge you to discuss the matter with your doctor.
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1: Canada will impose tariffs on some US goods in retaliation for 50% levies ordered by President Donald Trump on Canadian products, Prime Minister Mark Carney said on Saturday, after trade talks collapsed between the two neighbours. The dollar-for-dollar tariffs on imports of U.S. steel, electronics and other products to take effect on September the 8th mark a further worsening of relations between the longtime allies and major trading partners. The two countries failed to reach a trade deal on Friday, with each blaming the other for derailing 3 days of intensive negotiations. The breakdown complicates the future of the US-Mexico-Canada Free Trade Pact. Iran denounced US plans to announce new sanctions that could put further strain on the Islamic Republic's economy and have an impact on its most important trading partners, including China. After nearly 6 months of war since the US and Israel launched airstrikes against Iran on February the 28th, the sides are not firing at each other, but also showing no sign of pursuing peace talks. Oil shipments are at a virtual standstill in the Strait of Hormuz, with Tehran threatening to strike any unauthorized oil tankers that try to transit the vital waterway, and Iran's economy is already under immense pressure from sanctions. Israel said it targeted a terrorist in southern Syria on Saturday in what Syria's foreign ministry said was a drone strike on a civilian vehicle on the outskirts of Damascus, in a blatant violation of its territory. The Syrian foreign ministry said the drone had hit a civilian car on a road near Bet Nin village in the countryside west of the capital, which caused injuries among civilians. Israeli military said in a statement that it fired in southern Syria toward what it described as a terrorist whose activity posed an immediate threat to its soldiers. It didn't say how it fired. Tensions between Israel and Syria flared up this week after Israel bombed an airbase in the northwest on Tuesday, an escalation U.S. Special Envoy to Syria Tom Barrack called unnecessary. India's Maritime Rescue Agency lost communication on Saturday with a Panama-flagged cargo vessel that sank off the east coast of India, the Indian Coast Guard said. The vessel had 24 crew on board, including 20 Chinese nationals, 3 Myanmar nationals and 1 Bangladeshi, according to the commandant, a spokesperson for the Coast Guard. The Coast Guard sent 2 vessels for the search and rescue mission from Shirdrayapuram, formerly known as Port Blair. The Coast Guard rescued 2 people from life rafts. The search and rescue mission is underway for the seafarers on the vessel, the agency said. The European Union Civil Protection Mechanism sent helicopters and firefighters to help Serbia fight a massive wildfire in a nature reserve in the northeast of the country, the head of the EU mission to Belgrade said. Serbia activated the mechanism on Friday after struggling for weeks with a wildfire in the Delbaska Pescarara, a unique mixture of sand dunes and woods about 80 kilometres from the capital Belgrade, as well as other blazes in the southwest of the country. We stand with Serbia in protecting lives, livelihoods, and the unique nature of their heritage, Andrew Beckerath wrote of the EU mission to Belgrade on X.
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1: Mainly cloudy with a few showers, hot with sunny intervals during the day, isolated thunderstorms later, moderate southwesterly winds, temperatures ranging between 27 and 32 degrees, relative humidity ranging between 70 and 95%. The outlook showers will increase with squally thunderstorms in the next couple of days. It'll be windier in some areas. And that's the weather from Metro Plus, your connect.

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0: and even casualties. Owners must regularly maintain the slopes and retaining walls under their responsibility and should clear debris in drainage channels after rainstorms to reduce landslide risk. Safer slopes, safer living.
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1: Ukrainian drones killed at least 10 people in attacks against targets across Russia and Russian-occupied areas of Ukraine, including a warehouse owned by online retailer Ozone and an industrial facility, Russian officials said. Russia and Ukraine are both ramping up drone campaigns aiming to cripple each other's economic infrastructure, often striking targets far beyond the war's front lines as fighting on the battlefield grinds towards 4.5 years. On Friday, at least 16 people were killed and more than 130 wounded when several Russian drones struck a shopping center in central Ukraine. Russian President Vladimir Putin said on Saturday that Ukraine's strikes, which Kyiv says seeks to choke off financing for Moscow's war effort, had opened a Pandora's box of Russian retaliation. Australia on Sunday confirmed the first case of H5N1 bird flu in a mammal, with the deadly virus found in the long-nosed fur seal in South Australia state. Australia has been grappling with rising cases of the highly

pathogenic avian influenza after it landed in the country in June. South Australian authorities confirmed the nation's first mammal detection in the seal found at the coastal town of Beachport, about 310 kilometres south of Adelaide, the state capital. The seal, one of an estimated population of 100,000 in the state's waters, was found dead with no signs of injury, the authorities said. Its death does not appear to be associated with other sick or dead marine mammals, Federal Agriculture Minister Julie Collins said in televised remarks. Sinaloa Governor Ruben Rocker, indicted by US federal prosecutors on drug trafficking, bribery and cartel protection charges, again requested a leave of absence from office on Saturday, days after defiantly reclaiming his post. Rocker's return was not well received by either the Mexican government or the ruling Morena Party, which accused him of prioritising his personal interests over those of the public. Earlier on Saturday, President Claudia Sheinbaum warned on X that power without principles becomes arrogance, and no personal interest can be above the people or the nation, intensifying the political firestorm without directly naming Rocker. Echoing her words, Rocker posted a statement on X saying that Sinaloa, the nation, and the transformation movement are above all else. Rocker, who's age 77, a member of Sheinbaum's Morena Party, returned to office on Friday after more than 3 months on leave following U.S. drug trafficking charges. In April, U.S. prosecutors alleged Rocker and nine other current and former officials conspired with a faction of the Sinaloa cartel known as the Los Chapdos, helping it to traffic drugs into the U.S. in exchange for political support and bribes. Seven people, including two police officers, died in a car crash in northeast England on Saturday after a car heading the wrong way down a major road hit a marked police armed response car, the local police force said. Cleveland police said the incident occurred at 3:39 a.m. local time near the South Bank area east of Middlesbrough, and all occupants of the two vehicles died at the scene. "This is an incredibly sad day for Cleveland," Cleveland Police Chief Constable Victoria Fuller said. The police force said it had formally identified the passengers in the other car, a Volkswagen Passat, and was contacting their families. Fuller named the two dead officers as Police Constable Matthew Blage, aged 37, and Tom Clough, aged 38, describing them as brave officers who didn't return home to their families at the end of their shift. Prime Minister Andy Burnham also released a brief statement expressing his sadness at the incident, which, as usual in such cases, will be reviewed by Britain's Independent Office for Police Conduct. Several thousand people gathered for the annual Pride Parade in Saxony-Anhalt's capital, Magdeburg, on Saturday to show support for LGBT rights ahead of an election in the eastern German state that the far-right alternative for Germany is expected to win. This year's Christopher Street Day celebration is taking place amid heightened security after last month's deadly attack on Berlin Pride. AfD is comfortably ahead in polls leading up to the September the 6th vote that could see the first far-right party take power at a state level since the Nazi era. In its Vision 2026

0: election manifesto, the AFD advocates for what it calls the traditional family model of a man and a woman as the societal norm in schools, even as National Party co-leader Alice Weidel is raising two children with her female partner.
1: Metro Plus weather.
0: Mainly cloudy with a few showers, hot with sunny intervals during the day, isolated thunderstorms later, moderate southwesterly winds, temperatures ranging between 27 and 32 degrees, relative humidity ranging between 70 and 95%. The outlook showers will increase with squally thunderstorms in the next couple of days. It'll be windier in some areas. And that's the weather from Metro Plus, your connect.

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0: what causes coughs that just don't seem to go away? Some answers on today's edition of Family Health. Here's Dr. Harold C. Thompson, an osteopathic family physician.
1: This time of year, we all get coughs now and then, usually as a result of a cold. But some people develop coughs that stay and stay. A cough that you have for more than a month is what doctors call a chronic cough. Some people with chronic cough just experience it in the morning when they get up, or only at night when they lie down. Maybe they only cough during winter and feel fine the rest of the year, or maybe they cough almost constantly, day and night, all year round. A chronic cough is not a disease in itself, but could be an indication that something is wrong with your respiratory system. Among the possible causes of chronic cough is bronchitis, a condition in which the lung tubes become inflamed. Another is bronchiectasis, in which pockets of pus form in the tubes. Severe conditions like tuberculosis and lung

0: cancer might first make themselves known by causing a cough that doesn't go away. Unfortunately, many people who develop a chronic cough don't think anything of it. They might ignore it at first, or simply carry around cough drops or cough syrup to suppress the symptoms. That only serves to delay the timely diagnosis and treatment of the condition that's the underlying cause of the cough. It's never a good idea to take cough medicine for more than a week or two unless a doctor tells you to. If you find that your cough hasn't gone away after those 1 or 2 weeks, you should see your physician. Smokers are especially prone to develop chronic cough because smoking damages the respiratory system. The smoker who coughs is the smoker most likely to get lung cancer and emphysema. Many smokers have been smoking for so long that they don't even realize they're coughing so much. If you have a smoker's cough, that's a warning sign from your body telling you to quit. I urge you to heed your own body's advice. No matter what's causing your chronic cough, the earlier it can be diagnosed, the sooner appropriate, and in some cases, life-saving treatment can begin. Not all chronic coughs are due to serious underlying disease, but as the old adage goes, it's much better to be safe than sorry. That's why I recommend that when you first realize you have a chronic cough, you make an immediate appointment with your family physician.
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1: Ukrainian drones killed at least 10 people in attacks against targets across Russia and Russian-occupied areas of Ukraine, including a warehouse owned by online retailer Ozone and an industrial facility, Russian officials said. Russia and Ukraine are both ramping up drone campaigns aiming to cripple each other's economic infrastructure, often striking targets far beyond the war's front lines as fighting on the battlefield grinds towards 4.5 years. On Friday, at least 16 people were killed and more than 130 wounded when several Russian drones struck a shopping centre in central Ukraine. Russian President Vladimir Putin said on Saturday that Ukraine's strikes, which Kyiv says seeks to choke off financing for Moscow's war effort, had opened a Pandora's box of Russian retaliation. Australia on Sunday confirmed the first case of H5N1 bird flu in a mammal, with the deadly virus found in the long-nosed fur seal in South Australia state. Australia has been grappling with rising cases of the highly pathogenic avian influenza after it landed in the country in June. South Australian authorities confirm the nation's first mammal detection in the seal found at the coastal town of Beachport, about 310 kilometres south of Adelaide, the state capital. The seal, one of an estimated population of 100,000 in the state's waters, was found dead with no signs of injury, the authorities said. Its death does not appear to be associated with other sick or dead marine mammals, federal

Yeah. Mommy, doctor.

0: 속상 게라.
1: Starting from January 1st, 2026, no smoking areas have been expanded. Smoking is prohibited within 3 meters outside the entrances or exits of childcare centers, schools, residential care homes, hospitals, and specified clinics or health centers. Smoking is also banned while queuing for public transport or to enter certain places. The fixed penalty for smoking offenses has been increased to $3,000. For details, please visit the TACO website.

This program is brought to you by Home Affairs Department. The views expressed within this program are that of the host and their guest, and does not necessarily reflect the views of this station, Metro Plus AM 1044.

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1: With the Iran war now at a costly standoff and crises from Ukraine to Gaza still unresolved, President Donald Trump's ambitious foreign policy agenda appears stuck as he heads into November's midterm elections. The setbacks are striking for a president who returned to office last year, promising to be a peacemaker and made resolving international conflicts a centerpiece of his second-term agenda. Trump has grown impatient with reporters' questions and even US allies. This week he lashed out at reporters pressing him on foreign policy issues and renewed his threat to bomb Oman, a US ally negotiating with Iran to reopen the Strait of Hormuz. Labor Day, September the 7th this year, is traditionally when election campaigns kick into high gear and Republicans face the prospect that unresolved conflicts abroad and their economic fallout at home could cost the party its hold on Congress. Australia on Sunday confirmed its first case of H5N1 bird flu in a mammal, with the deadly virus found in a long-nosed fur seal in South Australia state. Australia has been grappling with rising cases of the highly pathogenic avian flu after it landed in the country in June. South Australian authorities confirmed the nation's first mammal detection in the seal found in the coastal town of Beachport, about 310 kilometres south of Adelaide, the state capital. The seal, one of an estimated population of 100,000 in the state's waters, was found dead with no signs of injury, authorities said. Its death does not appear to be associated with other sick or dead marine mammals, Federal Agriculture Minister Julie Collins said in televised remarks. A South Korean container ship set sail on Saturday for Europe via the Arctic in the nation's first commercial voyage on the route to test its viability, with the hope of turning the southeastern port of Busan into a global maritime hub. The Pan-Star Akro will sail north, hugging eastern Russia's Kamchatka Peninsula, crossing the Bering Sea and take the Northern Sea route, stopping at Felixstowe in Britain, Rotterdam in the Netherlands, and Poland's Gdańsk before returning on a journey expected to take 40 to 45 days. President Lee Jae-myung has made Arctic shipping a priority for South Korea, a shipping powerhouse. Officials say this could help transform Busan and position the Arctic as a regular trade route by 2030. The party of Pakistan's jailed ex-Prime Minister Imran Khan filed a contempt petition against the government on Saturday after authorities took the cricketer turned politician to a state-run hospital instead of the private facility ordered by the top court, party officials said. The petition seeks action against the Prime Minister, Law Minister, Information Minister and other government officials, said Naimeen Purgatha, a legal adviser for Pakistan's Tehreek-e-Insaf, adding it also calls for Khan's treatment at the private hospital ordered by the court. Khan, who remains highly popular in Pakistan, has been imprisoned since August 2023 on charges he calls politically motivated after a fallout with the country's powerful military led to his removal from office. His arrest sparked massive nationwide protests, including the storming of military installations and public perception that he was moved back to jail forcibly, has the potential to rekindle such demonstrations. A Chinese humanoid robot ran 100 metres in 9.39 seconds in a preliminary heat at the World Humanoid Robot Games in Beijing on Saturday, faster than the men's world record held by Jamaican sprinting great Usain Bolt. Tangong Ultra, developed by the Beijing Humanoid Robot Innovation Centre, won its heat at the opening of the game's second edition, organisers said. The robot overtook smartphone maker Honor's Lightning near the finish after falling behind early in the race. Lightning finished in 9.47 seconds, also faster than the 9.58 second record Bolt set at the 2009 World Athletics Championships in Berlin. The two robots lacked Bolt's flair, slamming straight into a thick mat designed to stop them in their tracks, with Tangong stumbling wildly into the sidelines, forcing onlookers to move out of the way. Lightning was carried away on a stretcher after collapsing to the ground.
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1: Mainly cloudy with a few showers, hot with sunny intervals during the day, isolated thunderstorms later, moderate southwesterly winds, temperatures ranging between 27 and 32 degrees, relative humidity ranging between 70 and 95%. The outlook showers will increase with squally thunderstorms in the next couple of days. It'll be windier in some areas. And that's the weather from Metro Plus, your connect.
2: When an amber rainstorm signal is in force, follow the news on weather and road conditions. When a red or black rainstorm signal is in force and the Education Bureau has announced class suspension, schools should adopt emergency measures. They should keep premises open, look after students who have arrived, and keep students at school until it is safe to leave. Parents need not hurry to pick up children. Students already on their way to school should pay attention to rainfall, as well as traffic, slope, and road conditions, and should stay somewhere safe if necessary.
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4: รายการต่อไปนี้เป็นรายการเสียงภาษาไทยในฮ่องกงรายการสยามเมืองยิ้มดำเนินรายการโดยบังออนธรรมสอนและอัธพบหมายรอกลางเป็นประจำทุกวันเสาร์เวลา 4 ทุ่มถึง 5 ทุ่มค่ะ

alcohol or drugs and incapable of performing their duties properly, or with an alcohol concentration exceeding the prescribed limits, or with illicit drugs in the body, commits an offence. The maximum penalty is a $25,000 fine and imprisonment for 3 years. Clear Mind Safe Seas. Drink and drug boating are criminal offences.

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1: With the Iran war now at a costly standoff and crises from Ukraine to Gaza still unresolved, President Donald Trump's ambitious foreign policy agenda appears stuck as he heads into November's midterm elections. The setbacks are striking for a president who returned to office last year, promising to be a peacemaker and made resolving international conflicts a centerpiece of his second-term agenda. Trump has grown impatient with reporters' questions and even US allies. This week he lashed out at reporters pressing him on foreign policy issues and renewed his threat to bomb Oman, a US ally negotiating with Iran to reopen the Strait of Hormuz. Labor Day, September the 7th this year, is traditionally when election campaigns kick into high gear and Republicans face the prospect that unresolved conflicts abroad and their economic fallout at home could cost the party its hold on Congress. Australia on Sunday confirmed its first case of H5N1 bird flu in a mammal, with the deadly virus found in a long-nosed fur seal in South Australia state. Australia has been grappling with rising cases of the highly pathogenic avian flu after it landed in the country in June. South Australian authorities confirmed the nation's first mammal detection in the seal, found in the coastal town of Beachport, about 310 kilometres south of Adelaide, the state capital. The seal, one of an estimated population of 100,000 in the state's waters, was found dead with no signs of injury, authorities said. Its death does not appear to be associated with other sick or dead marine mammals, Federal Agriculture Minister Julie Collins said in televised remarks. A South Korean container ship set sail on Saturday for Europe via the Arctic in the nation's first commercial voyage on the route to test its viability, with the hope of turning the southeastern port of Busan into a global maritime hub. The Pan-Star Akro will sail north, hugging eastern Russia's Kamchatka Peninsula, crossing the Bering Sea and take the Northern Sea route, stopping at Felixstowe in Britain, Rotterdam in the Netherlands, and Poland's Gdańsk before returning on a journey expected to take 40 to 45 days. President Lee Jae-myung has made Arctic shipping a priority for South Korea, a shipping powerhouse. Officials say this could help transform Busan and position the Arctic as a regular trade route by 2030. The party of Pakistan's jailed ex-Prime Minister Imran Khan filed a contempt petition against the government on Saturday after authorities took the cricketer-turned-politician to a state-run hospital instead of the private facility ordered by the top court, party officials said. The petition seeks action against the Prime Minister, Law Minister, Information Minister and other government officials, said Naimeen Purgatha, a legal advisor for Pakistan's Tehreek-e-Insaf, adding it also calls for Khan's treatment at the private hospital ordered by the court. Khan, who remains highly popular in Pakistan, has been imprisoned since August 2023 on charges he calls politically motivated after a fallout with the country's powerful military led to his removal from office. His arrest sparked massive nationwide protests, including the storming of military installations and public perception that he was moved back to jail forcibly has the potential to rekindle such demonstrations. A Chinese humanoid robot ran 100 metres in 9.39 seconds in a preliminary heat at the World Humanoid Robot Games in Beijing on Saturday, faster than the men's world record held by Jamaican sprinting great Usain Bolt. Tangong Ultra, developed by the Beijing Humanoid Robot Innovation Centre, won its heat at the opening of the game's second edition, organisers said. The robot overtook smartphone maker Honor's Lightning near the finish after falling behind early in the race. Lightning finished in 9.47 seconds, also faster than the 9.58 second record Bolt set at the 2009 World Athletics Championships in Berlin. The two robots lacked Bolt's flair, slamming straight into a thick mat designed to stop them in their tracks, with Tangong stumbling wildly into the sidelines, forcing onlookers to move out of the way. Lightning was carried away on a stretcher after collapsing to the ground.
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1: Mainly cloudy with a few showers, hot with sunny intervals during the day, isolated thunderstorms later, moderate southwesterly winds, temperatures ranging between 27 and 32 degrees, relative humidity ranging between 70 and 95%. The outlook showers will increase with squally thunderstorms in the next couple of days. It'll be windier in some areas. And that's the weather from Metro Plus, your connector.

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0: Is there any way to keep from catching a cold? Some answers on today's edition of Family Health. Here's Dr. Harold C. Thompson, an osteopathic family physician.
1: Colds are spread by a certain type of virus, and the only way you can catch a cold is to come in contact with some of these viral germs. Despite what you may have heard, you won't get a cold by standing in a draft, by going outside without a coat, or by walking around with wet feet. In children, the apparent association between a forgotten overcoat and a runny nose is probably nothing more than coincidence. And the reason there are more colds in the winter than the summer probably has more to do with school being in session than the frigid temperatures. In order for a cold virus to infect you, it has to get into your nasal passages. There are three ways it might get there. It can travel through the air after somebody else has expelled it through a sneeze or a cough. It can be transmitted by direct contact with somebody with a cold. For instance, if you shake hands, then touch your eyes or nose. Or third, it can be spread via an object, like a cup or a telephone. That third method of transmission, through objects, is common in children, while new evidence shows that adults are more likely to come in contact with the cold virus through the air. There's no way to guarantee that you won't catch a family member's or co-worker's cold, but there are a few precautions you can take to lower your risk. For instance, it's a good idea to wash your hands frequently if you're around somebody with a cold, and to avoid touching your nose and eyes. Make sure used tissues are disposed of promptly and properly. That means putting them in a paper or plastic bag in a manner that makes rehandling them unnecessary. Don't share drinking and eating utensils with other people, and avoid using the same telephone as somebody who has a cold. Use paper towels and paper cups in the bathroom, and use liquid soap rather than bar soap. There's no vaccine that can prevent a cold. That's because there are at least 100 different strains of the disease, and for a vaccine to work, it would have to be effective against them all. If it's any consolation, though, once you're victimized by one of the strains, you'll probably never succumb to that particular strain again. That's why you get fewer and fewer colds as you get older.
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0: If you are using a full body harness while working at height in a construction site, secure it to an independent lifeline to stop a fall. Wear a safety helmet with a chin strap that's buckled up properly. The helmet will stay on in an accident and help reduce injury. By protecting yourself, you can protect your family. Your life is in your hands. Put safety first.
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1: Canada will impose tariffs on some US goods in retaliation for 50% levies ordered by President Donald Trump on Canadian products, Prime Minister Mark Carney said on Saturday, after trade talks collapsed between the two neighbours. The dollar-for-dollar tariffs on imports of US steel, electronics and other products to take effect on September the 8th mark a further worsening of relations between the longtime allies and major trading partners. The two countries failed to reach a trade deal on Friday, with each blaming the other for derailing 3 days of intensive negotiations. The breakdown complicates the future of the US-Mexico-Canada Free Trade Pact. Iran denounced US plans to announce new sanctions that could put further strain on the Islamic Republic's economy and have an impact on its most important trading partners, including China. After nearly 6 months of war since the US and Israel launched airstrikes against Iran on February the 28th, the sides are not firing at each other, but also showing no sign of pursuing peace talks. Oil shipments are at a virtual standstill in the Strait of Hormuz, with Tehran threatening to strike any unauthorized oil tankers that try to transit the vital waterway, and Iran's economy is already under immense pressure from sanctions. Israel said it targeted a terrorist in southern Syria on Saturday in what Syria's foreign ministry said was a drone strike on a civilian vehicle on the outskirts of Damascus, in a blatant violation of its territory. The Syrian foreign ministry said the drone had hit a civilian car on a road near Bet Nin village in the countryside west of the capital, which caused injuries among civilians. Israeli military said in a statement that it fired in southern Syria toward what it described as a terrorist whose activity posed an immediate threat to its soldiers. It didn't say how it fired. Tensions between Israel and Syria flared up this week after Israel bombed an air base in the northwest on Tuesday, an escalation US Special Envoy to Syria Tom Barrack called unnecessary. India's Maritime Rescue Agency lost communication on Saturday with a Panama-flagged cargo vessel that sank off the east coast of India, the Indian Coast Guard said. The vessel had 24 crew on board, including 20 Chinese nationals, 3 Myanmar nationals and 1 Bangladeshi, according to the commandant, a spokesperson for the Coast Guard. The Coast Guard sent 2 vessels for the search and rescue mission from Shirdrayapuram, formerly known as Port Blair. The Coast Guard rescued 2 people from life rafts. The search and rescue mission is underway for the seafarers on the vessel, the agency said. The European Union Civil Protection Mechanism sent helicopters and firefighters to help Serbia fight a massive wildfire in a nature reserve in the northeast of the country, the head of the EU mission to Belgrade said. Serbia activated the mechanism on Friday after struggling for weeks with a wildfire in the Delbaska Pescarara, a unique mixture of sand dunes and woods about 80 kilometres from the capital Belgrade, as well as other blazes in the southwest of the country. We stand with Serbia in protecting lives, livelihoods,

0: understand the unique nature of their heritage, Andrew Beckereth wrote of the EU mission to Belgrade on X. Ukrainian drones killed at least 10 people in attacks against targets across Russia and Russian-occupied areas of Ukraine, including a warehouse owned by online retailer Ozone and an industrial facility, Russian officials said. Russia and Ukraine are both ramping up drone campaigns aiming to cripple each other's economic infrastructure, often striking targets far beyond the war's front lines as fighting on the battlefield grinds towards 4.5 years. On Friday, at least 16 people were killed and more than 130 wounded when several Russian drones struck a shopping centre in central Ukraine. Russian President Vladimir Putin said on Saturday that Ukraine's strikes, which Kyiv says seeks to choke off financing for Moscow's war effort, had opened a Pandora's box of Russian retaliation. Australia on Sunday confirmed the first case of H5N1 bird flu in a mammal, with the deadly virus found in the long-nosed fur seal in South Australia state. Australia has been grappling with rising cases of the highly pathogenic avian influenza after it landed in the country in June. South Australian authorities confirmed the nation's first mammal detection in the seal found at the coastal town of Beachport, about 310 kilometres south of Adelaide, the state capital. The seal, one of an estimated population of 100,000 in the state's waters, was found dead with no signs of injury, the authorities said. Its death does not appear to be associated with other sick or dead marine mammals, Federal Agriculture Minister Julie Collins said in televised remarks. Sinaloa Governor Ruben Roca, indicted by US federal prosecutors on drug trafficking, bribery and cartel protection charges, again requested a leave of absence from office on Saturday, days after defiantly reclaiming his post. Roca's return was not well received by either the Mexican government or the ruling Morena Party, which accused him of prioritising his personal interests over those of the public. Earlier on Saturday, President Claudia Sheinbaum warned on X that power without principles becomes arrogance and no personal interest can be above the people or the nation, intensifying the political firestorm without directly naming Roca. Echoing her words, Roca posted a statement on X saying that Sinaloa, the nation, and the transformation movement are above all else. Roca, who's age 77, a member of Sheinbaum's Morena Party, returned to office on Friday after more than 3 months on leave following U.S. drug trafficking charges. In April, U.S. prosecutors alleged Roca and 9 other current and former officials conspired with a faction of the Sinaloa cartel known as the Los Chapdos, helping it to traffic drugs into the US in exchange for political support and bribes. 7 people, including 2 police officers, died in a car crash in northeast England on Saturday after a car heading the wrong way down a major road hit a marked police armed response car, the local police force said. Cleveland police said the incident occurred at 3:39 a.m. local time near the South Bank area east of Middlesbrough, and all occupants of the 2 vehicles died at the scene. This is an incredibly sad day for Cleveland, Cleveland Police Chief Constable Victoria Fuller said. the police force said it had formally identified the passengers in the other car, a Volkswagen Passat, and was contacting their families. Fuller named the two dead officers as Police Constable Matthew Blage, aged 37, and Tom Clough, aged 38, describing them as brave officers who didn't return home to their families at the end of their shift. Prime Minister Andy Burnham also released a brief statement expressing his sadness at the incident, which, as usual in such cases, will be reviewed by Britain's Independent Office for Police Conduct. Several thousand people gathered for the annual Pride Parade in Saxony-Anhalt's capital, Magdeburg, on Saturday to show support for LGBT rights ahead of an election in the eastern German state that the far-right Alternative for Germany is expected to win. This year's Christopher Street Day celebration is taking place amid heightened security after last month's deadly attack on Berlin Pride. AfD is comfortably ahead in polls leading up to the September the 6th vote that could see the first far-right party take power at a state level since the Nazi era. In its Vision 2026 election manifesto, the AfD advocates for what it calls the traditional family model of a man and a woman as the societal norm in schools, even as National Party co-leader Alice Weidel is raising two children with her female partner.
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0: Mainly cloudy with a few showers, hot with sunny intervals during the day, isolated thunderstorms later, moderate southwesterly winds, temperatures ranging between 27 and 32 degrees, relative humidity ranging between 70 and 95%. The outlook showers will increase with squally thunderstorms in the next couple of days. It'll be windier in some areas. And that's the weather from Metro Plus, your connect.
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4: Hi, I'm Peter Reynolds, and this is LA Spins, the weekly entertainment show on everything that's hot in LA and Hollywood. On the heels of his breakout turn as his late uncle Michael Jackson in Michael, Jafar Jackson has found his next project in Supermax, the action thriller from Amazon MGM Studios and Miramax. He joins Will Smith and Anna Sophia Robb. Jafar has received multiple offers after the extraordinary success of Michael, which ain't bad. Universal Studios became the first to conquer $4 billion at the global box office. This is the first time since 2023 that Universal has reached the milestone and the fifth time in the studio's history. Two Universal releases across the $1 billion mark worldwide to date, the Super Mario Galaxy movie and Michael. Bubbles approves. Tate McRae, 23, addressed speculation about her political beliefs in a new interview with Variety. McCrae emphasized her support for causes like LGBTQ plus rights and women's organizations through her merchandise and tour environment. She said, quote, "I think it's pretty obvious what kind of person I am and the things I support," unquote. Yep, pretty obvious. Kelly Osbourne demanded child support from her ex, Sid Wilson, after he was fired from Slipknot. She said, quote, "Wake the f*** up and take some responsibility. Leave me alone. I can't protect you from you anymore. Also, while I'm at it, can I have my dogs back and all my possessions? And maybe some child support," unquote. Good luck! We ran out of fingers a long time ago counting the times Britney Spears did something embarrassing or controversial online. Now she's saying she's a terrible mother and is blaming her parents. But what prompted this? Apparently one of her sons doesn't believe in God. And she does? Don't think there's anything in the Bible that endorses scantily clad posts.
5: Dead or alive?
4: Dominic Monaghan is best known for playing the character of Charlie on the hit series Lost, which ran from 2004 through 2010. Dead or alive? Alive. Monaghan is the star of The Librarians, The Next Chapter, Season 2 on TNT. Monaghan plays the role of Merlin, and audiences don't know if he's good or evil yet. He's 49. Actress Anya Taylor-Joy, who was outstanding in The Queen's Gambit, says, quote, "Women don't method act because we have things to take care of, so we can't completely lose our minds," unquote. Some male actors have famously immersed themselves so much into their characters that they make it very unpleasant for cast and crew. Like Christian Bale? Younger members of Perez Hilton's family were removed from his home minutes before his violent livestream incident. Yeah. When Hilton began experiencing a severe mental breakdown, they ushered his three kids, niece, and sister out of the home before they could witness anything. Sadly, he probably generated the most clicks he's had in a long time. Internet trolls compared Stassi Schroeder's body to SpongeBob SquarePants after she modeled in this year's Sports Illustrated swimsuit runway show. The House of Stassi star, 38, said the first year walking the runway was great, but this year she let the internet trolls really get to her. Yep, people can be really mean.
6: Idiot of the Week!
4: Prosecutors say influencer Ash Trevino had relationships with over 50 inmates over the past several years, including ones in prison for aggravated robbery and murder. Now she's being accused of welfare and healthcare fraud. Prosecutors in Texas say Trevino actively used faked health problems and poverty to basically beg for money. Idiot! Noel Gallagher has asked its original drummer, Tony McCarroll, to join the band when it's inducted into the Rock and Roll Hall of Fame on November 14th in L.A. McCarroll was a member of the band when it formed in 1991, and he was fired in 1995. His relationship with Gallagher remained strained for years, but now Noel and Liam have become nice. Girl group Cat's Eye has lost another member. Its lead member, Sofia La Forteza, announced that she's taking a break to focus on her health. She said, quote, "I'm learning that health has to come first. If I don't take care of my mind and body now, I won't be able to keep doing what I love," unquote. You know, this is their first year of success. Wimps. Singer Madison Beer flashed a stunning engagement ring at Variety Magazine's Young Hollywood event. Madison was at the event to present her friend Tate McRae with the Triple Threat Award. She recently announced her engagement to LA Chargers quarterback Justin Herbert. We hear her ring cost around $650,000. Not too shabby. Vin Diesel is keeping the hype train rolling for Fast Forever, the 11th film in the Fast and Furious franchise. Diesel said, quote, "I just read the Fast Forever script by Mike Leslie. It's the best script I've read in decades. I'm still crying," unquote.
7: Tied to its 25th anniversary, the film is in

0: theaters now. 25th? Yep. Feeling old?
1: The Trash Bin.
0: Modest Mouse guitarist Simon O'Connor got fired from their tour after allegations he sent inappropriate messages to a teen fan. The fan, who posted a series of screenshots of their conversations on the social platform, said she was 16 at the time of the interaction and had her date of birth listed in her Instagram profile. Not okay, O'Connor.
2: The news wrap-up.
0: Google claims that groups of hackers are breaking into large U.S. financial firms to steal sensitive data and extort victims. Roku's Q2 profit jumped almost 1,500% with the Fox acquisition looming. Tubi delivered its most streamed and highest revenue quarter ever. The United States and China are scrambling to lead in the development of humanoid robots. Let that sink in.
3: And now, this week's number ones.
4: The number one movie.
5: Spider-Man Brand New Day is tops of the box office for the fourth week.
4: The number one album.
5: Bullseye by Cat's Eye enters the charts at number one.
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5: It's Shadow Rocket, once again.
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5: Theo of Golden by Alan Levi is still the top-selling fiction book.
0: Fresh from her outstanding set at Lollapalooza in Chicago, St. Louis-born Slater is basking in the praise that her new studio album, Worst Girl in America, is receiving. The album is already on numerous Best of 2026 lists, including Rolling Stone, Variety, and Billboard. Her upcoming Worst Girl in the World tour is completely sold out and will take her across the US, Canada, the UK, Europe, Brazil, and Australia. The new album marks her most authentic songwriting, like this new track, which we love. From the album Worst Girl in America, here's Slater with the song of the week, Brand New Chanel's.

0: That was Slater with the Song of the Week, Brand New Chanels. LA Spins is available on all music and podcast platforms. That's LA Spins, you know, with a Z. And that's what's happening in LA and Hollywood. For LA Spins, I'm Peter Reynolds. So long from the City of Angels.
1: Chill out. Light Rock.

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0: And welcome, everyone. It's 7:32 already here in Hong Kong. Welcome to our segment, Prison Visitation on the Air, first segment of the Hour of Love. My brothers and sisters, the MP3 messages are totally taking over our program. There's 63 tonight, so I'm going to be making some new rules here regarding how many messages can come to each individual. We're going to have to restrict it to one or two. So let's carry on. I'll give you the messages now. First, almost 25 minutes will follow the messages for Juan, Ian, Rubiela, Maria, so many. Ian there, let's see, Omar, Zhao, Juan Alberto, Ali, Badura, Moses Garcia, Brandon Spoon, Elton, Mandy, Leonardo, there's many there, Braga, Leonardo once again. And we'll carry on to the next batch, which will be to Leonardo, Martin Ayers, Cy Yan, Brandon Spoon once again, Fernando da Silva, Juan Alberto, Juan there, and the next batch there, Rubiela Maria, I mentioned that one already. Catch on to the next one here, up to 62, Antonio, Elton, Luis Fernando, Rubiela, Luis Fernando Villa, there are many, Elton, and looks like Daniel. And another one there that came in on my phone. I'll be mentioning that later. Let's get on right onto these messages, and I'll greet everyone after the news, and we'll catch up on the messages. And I'll be making some new rules here because the time of the MP3 message is absolutely taking over the program. We're going to have to restrict it to maybe one or two for each person. So let's listen to the first batch. Thank you.
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3: Hi Amar, I miss you a lot. I start school in about 10 days and I'm going into grade 10. Noor can't speak right now because she's sleeping, but I recently sent you a letter. I hope you got it already and I hope you're okay.
2: ماشي حبيبي. دير بالك على حالك أهم شيء. قوي علاقتك بربنا. ادعي ليل نهار. أنت بتقدر تدعي، ادعي. أنت واقف وأنت قايم، اذكر الله. يلا حبيبي، الله معك، استودعك الله، لا إله إلا الله.
4: All right, welcome back. There's a minute and a half before we go up to the news, so I don't have time to read the streaming messages. There is a message there for Jade from the Canadian girl. Jade, I have a message that Sister Jane sent from your father, so that'll be playing before the program is over. With only 1 minute left, I won't read the messages, but very happy to hear from Leon. Lion Leo in Brazil, I'll be reading yours and all the others. But listen, everyone, we're going to have to restrict the MP3 messages. They're taking up all the time on the program. To be fair from everyone, some people are receiving 3, 4, even 5 messages. We're going to have to restrict that to 1 or 2 and keep the program, the messages length down to, I think, 1 minute. Thanks, understanding. I realize how important these are, but if you look at tonight's program, 70 minutes will be used for MP3 messages. And if we have our Swahili and our Spanish message there, there's no time left. It leaves me 5 minutes to greet everyone and to read the messages that are coming in live. So thanks for understanding, and pass on these messages to those who are sending you messages. We'll just have to have some way to restrict them all. Which we don't want to do, but you know, there's only limits in time here that we have for the program of an hour and a half. And we'll do the best we can, and after the news, we'll come back with 25 minutes of next segment, MP3 messages, followed by almost 19 more later. Thanks for your understanding, and we'll be right back after the news in a couple of minutes.
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6: Canada will impose tariffs on some US goods in retaliation for 50% levies ordered by President Donald Trump on

0: Canadian products, Prime Minister Mark Carney said on Saturday, after trade talks collapsed between the two neighbours. The dollar-for-dollar tariffs on imports of US steel, electronics and other products to take effect on September the 8th mark a further worsening of relations between the longtime allies and major trading partners. The two countries failed to reach a trade deal on Friday, with each blaming the other for derailing 3 days of intensive negotiations. The breakdown complicates the future of the US-Mexico-Canada Free Trade Pact. Iran denounced US plans to announce new sanctions that could put further strain on the Islamic Republic's economy and have an impact on its most important trading partners, including China. After nearly 6 months of war since the US and Israel launched airstrikes against Iran on February the 28th, the sides are not firing at each other, but also showing no sign of pursuing peace talks. Oil shipments are at a virtual standstill in the Strait of Hormuz, with Tehran threatening to strike any unauthorized oil tankers that try to transit the vital waterway, and Iran's economy is already under immense pressure from sanctions. Israel said it targeted a terrorist in southern Syria on Saturday in what Syria's foreign ministry said was a drone strike on a civilian vehicle on the outskirts of Damascus, in a blatant violation of its territory. The Syrian Foreign Ministry said the drone had hit a civilian car on a road near Bet Nin village in the countryside west of the capital, which caused injuries among civilians. Israeli military said in a statement that it fired in southern Syria toward what it described as a terrorist whose activity posed an immediate threat to its soldiers. It didn't say how it fired. Tensions between Israel and Syria flared up this week after Israel bombed an airbase in the northwest on Tuesday, an escalation U.S. Special Envoy to Syria Tom Barrack called unnecessary. India's Maritime Rescue Agency lost communication on Saturday with a Panama-flagged cargo vessel that sank off the east coast of India, the Indian Coast Guard said. The vessel had 24 crew on board, including 20 Chinese nationals, 3 Myanmar nationals and 1 Bangladeshi, according to the commandant, a spokesperson for the Coast Guard. The Coast Guard sent 2 vessels for the search and rescue mission from Shirdrayapuram, formerly known as Port Blair. The Coast Guard rescued 2 people from life rafts. The search and rescue mission is underway for the seafarers on the vessel, the agency said. The European Union Civil Protection Mechanism sent helicopters and firefighters to help Serbia fight a massive wildfire in a nature reserve in the northeast of the country, the head of the EU mission to Belgrade said. Serbia activated the mechanism on Friday after struggling for weeks with a wildfire in the Delbaska Pescarara, a unique mixture of sand dunes and woods about 80 kilometres from the capital Belgrade, as well as other blazes in the southwest of the country. We stand with Serbia in protecting lives, livelihoods, and the unique nature of their heritage, Andrew Beckerath wrote of the EU mission to Belgrade on X.
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0: Mainly cloudy with a few showers, hot with sunny intervals during the day, isolated thunderstorms later, moderate southwesterly winds, temperatures ranging between 27 and 32 degrees, relative humidity ranging between 70 and 95%. The outlook showers will increase with squally thunderstorms in the next couple of days. It'll be windier in some areas. And that's the weather from Metro Plus, your

0: An employee can have a creative mind even if he is advanced in years. A colleague can manage the team well even if she is young. What matters most to customers is service standard. As an employer, why would you care about the age of your employees? A good employee is one who performs well. Age doesn't matter when it comes to recruitment, promotion, or training opportunities. Count on talent, not age, in employment.
1: Welcome back. We're listening to Prison Visitation on the Air. I'll read the streaming messages now, followed by 25 minutes of MP3 messages. Thanks for understanding. From Roy Poole. Hi, Brother Bruce, and say hello to my son, Alan Newcomb. We pray for you, son. Lots. Love from Mom, Dad, Mom, and brothers and family. That's once again from Roy Poole. Hi, Brother Bruce. Say hello to my son, Alan Newcomb. We pray for you, son, and lots of love from dad, mom, and brothers and family. And Joel Monsantos, a short one that's good in Portuguese. Boa noite, Bruce. Dios abenco sua vida. Te amo, filho. João Gabriel. And Cammy Wright. Good morning, Brother Bruce. Thank you. And Cammy Wright, please tell Gary Gabriel we love him and miss him. I'm sending a letter out to him today. Jesus loves you so much, my son, and we are waiting for on your call. Stay blessed and strong this week and forever. New pictures are on of the baby are on the way. We love you, son. We love you of Mom, John, and Gideon. And Patty Newcomb, very good. Hi, Brother Bruce. Good evening, and God bless. A quick message for Alan James in Tung Tau. What's happening, Pablina? Hope you're doing well. My mom and dad are doing okay, and myself. Got some good news and some news, brother. Some news is you're still bald. Sorry. Good news is Teddy Westside is a married man. Love you, kid. God bless you and stay fluid. Amanda Smith, how's it going? Hi, son. Hope you're doing and keeping strong, taking each day as it comes. We're all good here, just busy with the kids because exams have started. Always remember that you are loved by all of us every single day. Stay strong. Everything you do, keep believing, and know that we are thinking of you and standing with you always. We love you and we miss you so much, Roy, Dad, Mom, and your kids. Brother Bruce, we like to phone in. I don't know if we have time today. It looks like it's going to be impossible. It'll be the last minute of the program. And from Leon Lau, good evening, Brother Bruce. I'm in Brazil listening to your program. I need some messages to my friends in Hong Kong prison. Eder, Daniel, Nerato, Fernando, Antonio, Marcelo, Marcos, and others. One from there and for all others and new Brazilians. I wish the best to all of you and take care of yourselves and all of you. God bless. Be strong, my friends. It's not easy, but be strong. Bye and thank you. Brother Bruce, God bless you. Giovanna Nunes, good evening, Brother Bruce. And now one more from Tony Newcomb. Hi, Brother Bruce. Hope you're okay. And a message for our son, Alan James Newcomb. Your family love you loads, and we are thinking of you always. Stay safe. Keep praying. Love you loads. Okay, let's listen. 25 minutes of messages. Thank you.
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1: All right, it's about 1 minute left only, so I'll say a message here. Rosangela Ocasio, hello, Brother Bruce. Please wish my son Helton a happy birthday, wishing him lots of health and peace. I love him very much and am so proud of him. Okay, well, apologies, no Spanish reflection tonight. There's no time. Thanks for your understanding. We'll try to manage these MP3 messages in the future because, you know, I have to be fair to everyone. There's a lot of other information that we want to give out to everyone there. So apologies, can't read all the messages there tonight. From Leon there to Daniel, Nonato, Fernando, Antonio, Marcelo, Marcos, and Edda, praying for everybody there. Only 30 seconds left, so from Leonandro, also a short message. Ovalter, via operator, Dia 24M, San Paolo. Ti amo. Okay, that's about it. It's only 15 seconds left. I can hardly greet everyone there. You know who you are in Pakshuan and in Kowloon, the new territories, all the prisons there, and in Stanley. God bless everyone, and we'll be back with the Hour of Love in about after the news in a few seconds. Thank you.
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Amen. That's some good advice. Take it one day at a time and everything will be well. I'd like to welcome everyone. We'll worship you, the Lord, regardless of what I'm going through, starting right now on the Hour of Love tonight. So my beloved brothers and sisters, welcome once again to our Sunday Night Worship Music Ministry. Tonight we'll juggle our songs around a little bit. We're always experimenting and trying new formats. We'll play a little bit more songs on the end tonight instead of in the beginning program, but let's see. Right now, let us gather together as a family, for we are baptized in water with our foundation built on the Word of God, the Church, our solid rock, and fed with spiritual food of Jesus Christ. So gathered at his altar in the church and on the air in the presence of the angels, we sing his praise and give thanks to his holy name. So lift up to the Lord right now in prayer all of your cares and worries, my brothers and sisters, and with your great faith, be healed in Jesus' name of all the afflictions you have. As we begin tonight's worship music ministry, as always, with the prayer to our Father in heaven that Jesus taught us to pray, and then be happy because we are convinced nothing shall separate us from the love of God, nothing at all. So please join me to our Lord's Prayer. Our Father, who art in heaven,

Amen. Yes, Lord, you love and you make us sing. And tonight I'll read the second reading in the gospel, because in the second reading, the salvation which the Father has accomplished through Jesus leads Paul to contemplation and praise, prayer and thanksgiving. A reading from the letter of St. Paul to the Romans. Oh, the depths of the riches and wisdom and knowledge of God, how inscrutable are his judgments and how unsearchable his ways. For who has known the mind of the Lord, or who has been his counselor, or who has given the Lord anything that he may be repaid? For from him and through him and for him are all things. To him be the glory forever. Amen. And the divine word tonight is according to St. Matthew, and glory to you, O Lord. Now when Jesus came into the district of Caesarea Philippi, he asked his disciples, "Who do the people say that the Son of Man is?" And they said, "Some say John the Baptist, and others Elijah, and still others Jeremiah, and one of the prophets." And he said to them, "But who do you say that I am?" And Simon Peter answered, "You are the Messiah, the Son of the living God." And Jesus answered him, "Blessed are you, Simon son of Jonah, for flesh and blood has not revealed this to you, but my Father in heaven. And I tell you, you are Peter, and on this rock I will build my church, and the gates of Hades will not prevail against it. I will give you the keys of the kingdom of heaven, and whatever you bind on earth will be bound in heaven. And whatever you lose on earth will be loosed in heaven." Then Jesus sternly ordered his disciples not to tell anyone that he was the Messiah. The Gospel of the Lord, and praise to you, Lord Jesus Christ. You're a great and awesome God.

Amen. Hallelujah. My brothers and sisters, from the book Conversations with God, Jesus asked the apostles, "Who do men say that the Son of Man is?" Then, after they have told him the various opinions people have, Jesus asked them directly, "But who do you say that I am?" This question that Jesus puts to all his followers finds a special resonance in the heart of Peter and also should in us. When asked this question, we must say what we think, because our future, our life, depends on a clear and sincere answer that we give to this question. Who do you say that I am? Well, Peter, moved by a special grace, replies, "You are the Christ, the Son of the living God." And Jesus calls Peter blessed for this truth-filled reply, in which he openly confesses the divinity in him whose company he has already spent some time. And this is the moment chosen by Christ to tell Peter that upon him will fall the primacy of the whole church. Jesus said, "And I tell you, the Peter, on this rock I will build my church. I will give you the keys to heaven, the kingdom which is not of this world, and whatever you bind on earth will be bound in heaven." Simon has proclaimed Peter the rock of faith, the foundation stone on which the church will be built. He is given a new name, a job, and a church. Jesus just told him this is the way things are going to be. Jesus is giving him a gift. However, Simon Peter's life shows that this gift is both a present and a burden that he cannot choose to put aside. At times, Peter shows himself to be more of a pebble than a rock. He will not always be faithful. The so-called rock will crumble.

humble in the face of trial, deny Jesus three times. But Jesus, the risen Lord of love, will confirm the gift, giving Peter the responsibility of shepherding the flock, and in witnessing for Christ, Peter ultimately will give his life. Thus, this is who Simon Peter becomes, the rock, the church, us. Our faith, too, is a gift given by the grace of God. In our faith, we find comfort and strength. In the church, we discover meaning and purpose for our lives. In the Eucharist, we receive the spiritual food for our journey. Let us make the most of what we have been given for God's glory and for our salvation. Then, perhaps, at the end of our life, we may also be able to say, I have competed well, I have kept the faith, I have found happiness with Jesus as my friend, holding my hand while asking ourselves the same questions. Who am I? And then answering, Lord, I am yours. Amen. This is forever. Let's praise the Lord.

0: The Sales of First-Hand Residential Properties Authority reminds you that before bidding for a new residential property, study the development's register of transaction to know the prices, rebates and benefits of similar properties. Rebates may affect the loan-to-value ratio and the mortgage amount, so check with a bank if needed. Remember, if you don't make a purchase after a successful bid, your deposit will be forfeited.
1: And welcome back. I've got a message there for Willard, Davin there, who wrote to me before. Make sure that the Conversations with God is the book that you asked for. It's called In Conversation with God by Francis Fernandez, C-A-R-V-A-J-A-L, Carvalho. Francis Fernandez Carvalho. That's Francis, F-R-A-N-C-I-S, Fernandez, F-E-R-N-A-N-D-E-Z. And C-A-R-V-A-J-A-L, he's amazing. It's this volume, there's seven volumes, but they're amazing books. It would be great if somehow they could be dedicated to the prison and you could pass them all around. They're absolutely amazing. There's one for every day of the week and special ones on for Lent and for Christmas and all of that as well. In Conversations with God. That's really, really fantastic. What I do is I read the reflections, and I've done them before, and then I write them down into about a four-minute reflection. That's the way it is. And right now I'm going to hold up here all the prayer requests, some Hour of Love community there. We're going to pray over them all the time there, too. I'll just hold them up. That's from our Mass, our community there. God knows what's written on the piece of paper. Okay, we've got some more music lined up there, some songs. So I think let's continue to praise the Lord. Let's got another song there called His Kingdom. I know we played it before. It's a beautiful song. I think we can play that, Brother Roy, and I know you're going to love hearing it again. So it's it's 9:39. We'll be back in about 4 minutes with one or two more songs. Thank you. God bless.

right, it's 9:45, and that's what we're going to do. Music is our ministry. We're going to line up some more songs here towards the end of the program there, too, and that's a really nice format, I think, that'll put everybody in the right spirit. Soothe your soul, lighten your spirit, and gladden your heart, and ours, too, as we always say. So a little belated greetings to all our beloved, very important VIP inmates. They're VIP listeners, the most important listeners of this program, in addition to all the overseas domestic helpers who are there also, plus our loyal listeners, Pastor Jacqueline there, Pastor Cameron, God bless there. I hope everything is in fine in Canada, Sister Mary, Toronto, Sister Maggie here in Hong Kong, or Hour of Love sisters, you know who you are. And all else should I pray upon is, wow, an amazing, I know they had anniversary last week in Manila. God bless Brother Mike and the hundreds of thousands of El Shaddai prayer partners. He's amazing. And always looking good, too. God bless him. And to the inmates from Pakshawan Correctional, I hope you're there blessed tonight. Stanley Prison, Tung Tau Correctional. Not even time to mention you tonight as we...

my time, and there'll be 1,000 yellow ribbons around the old oak tree waiting for you. Have to try that. That's a wonderful song. I have to play that again sometime soon. We've got one more song lined up as well. So I just like to greet everyone and say all those there who are listening to the prison ministry, once again, MP3 messages have just taken over the program. So in order to be fair to everyone, we have to limit them. Some listeners, God bless you, have 3, 4, sometimes 5 each. We have to limit it, I think, to 1 or 2 and limit it to 1 minute so we can have our other segments there. You know, it's a balancing act, but we are doing our best to be fair for everyone. Still have time for call-in as well. Thanks for understanding. Let's listen to one more song. We'll be back in a couple of minutes. I know you'll like this one as well.

Yes, amen. And a message just came in. We'll squeeze that in from Patricia Coughlin. Shout out to Paul. Happy birthday for yesterday. And Mom and Trish, miss you loads. Missing you loads and can't wait till you're home. Amen. That's fantastic. Really, really great. And let's see, from Rosangela, another happy birthday there. My son, Helton, happy birthday. Wishing you lots of health and peace. I love you very much. So proud of you. That's great. We got in the birthday greetings. Brother Roy will take over the rest of the program. I'll just say my final blessing. Father, help us to love all others, not only people in our church, by believing in them before they believe in me, serving them before they serve me, loving them before they love me, and giving to them without expecting anything in return, by making others' priorities my priority, discovering their hopes and dreams, making their success part of my mission, so that when my life is over, by doing the will of God, I will have given myself to the treasures that will last forever. Amen. I'll greet my brother Jim. I spoke to him today in Thailand. God bless him. He's going to be 92 in November. Hope I can go back and see him again there. So thanks to all musicians, singers, and writers, and God bless everyone here. Come to our Mass there at Hour of Love Community, and we'll be blessed. Pressed down, overflowing, and shaken up. And one more message. I'll try to do it here. Let's see. Yes, hi, Brother Bruce. Can you please let Jasenia Correa in Lowu Correctional know her family is fine in Colombia, and we love her so much and waiting for her very soon. By love, Sandra.

Thanks, brother. That's fantastic. Another message we squeeze in. We love it there. So once again, it's 9:52. So from Patricia Cullen, shout out to Paul. Happy birthday yesterday. Mom and Tris, miss you loads, missing you loads. Can't wait till you're there. And from here, just so very nice, some Sandra. It says, hi, Brother Bruce, can you please let Jessenia, I know her name very well, Jessenia Carrera in Lowu Correctional knows her family is fine in Colombia, and we love her so much, and waiting for her very soon. But I love Sandra. Thanks, brother. And my dear sister Maria, God bless Osanaga, my wonderful sisters there, and all the other sisters there. I love you so much. Even though I can't see, I love you all, and I love all the inmates here so much. And it's a real joy to come and visit with you every Sunday night. So God bless you. Have a great week ahead. For myself and Brother Roy, good night, and God bless everyone. See you next time. Bye for now.

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Be tidy. 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Be cautious. 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Be careful. Adopt correct posture and work in pairs when lifting heavy loads. Be safe. Wear insulating gloves to prevent burns from touching hot utensils. Remember these simple safety procedures. 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

0: 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Early detection and intervention create a wide and effective protection web for children. Mandatory reporting of child abuse protects children.
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0: 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The certificate must be delivered to the Electrical and Mechanical Services Department for endorsement within 2 weeks after issue. Failure to complete the testing before the expiry of the certificate is an offence.
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0: Starting from January 1st, 2026, no smoking areas have been expanded. 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Smoking is also banned while queuing for public transport or to enter certain places. The fixed penalty for smoking offenses has been increased to $3,000. 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

The regional flag and regional emblem are symbols and signs of Hong Kong. We must observe the rules and etiquette on their use. At a flag-raising ceremony, we should face the flags, stand solemnly, and show respect. When using the regional flags, make sure they meet the specifications and in good condition. Flags used at events should be properly collected afterwards. Return damaged, defiled, or faded flags to the designated collection points in the 18 districts.

0: districts. Regional flag and regional emblem belong to us all. Let's respect them.
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0: 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Employees should keep a copy of their contract, and employers should not change the employment terms unilaterally. 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
4: A landslide at a landfill in Guinea's capital killed 30 people, the government said on Sunday, after heavy rain overnight prompted the collapse of a massive mound of waste that engulfed nearby tents and shacks. The incident occurred less than a week after the government announced plans to close the site and relocate the waste because of the threat it posed.Especially during the ongoing rainy season, which causes landslides and fatal flash floods each year in crowded, underdeveloped cities across parts of West Africa. The landslide took place around 2 a.m. local time in Bisia, commune of Conakry. The death toll was 30, with 6 people seriously injured and 16 more lightly injured.Rescue workers were using excavators and other tools to clear the site of the landslide, which witnesses said was large enough to bury an apartment building along with more precarious dwellings. A senior Iranian security official warned on Sunday that the country will consider any state's participation in or support for the U.S. anti-Iran economic operation as an act of war.In a social media post, Mohsen Rezaei, Secretary of Iran's Supreme National Security Council, said if the economic war continues, not a single drop of oil will be exported, neither through the Strait of Hormuz nor from anywhere in the Persian Gulf. Iran will regard any country's participation in or support of America's economic war against the Iranian people as an act of war.His remarks came in response to recent comments made by U.S. President Donald Trump. On June 18th, the United States and Iran signed a Memorandum of Understanding, or MOU, on ending the war in the region on all fronts, including Lebanon. Two Israeli airstrikes in the Gaza Strip on Sunday killed at least 2 people, including a 4-year-old boy, and wounded 7 others, Palestinian Health confirmed.As Israel warned, it would intensify strikes after what it said were launches of balloons, drones, and kites from Gaza towards Israel. One of the strikes hit a building in Zawada town in the center of the enclave and followed a warning by Israel's army for the owners of the property to leave the area. Medics said flying debris and shrapnel that spread for dozens of meters around had wounded at least 6 people, including a 4-year-old Mohammed Abdel Salam Taha, who was later pronounced dead at hospital. French center-left politician Raphael Glucksmann launched a bid for the presidency on Sunday, seeking to challenge firebrand hard-left leader Jean-Luc Mélenchon for dominance of France's fractured left ahead of a campaign increasingly shaped by the far right.Far-right leader Marine Le Pen consistently tops first-round voting intentions, and potential challengers from the political center and left face an uphill battle to defeat her in a runoff, according to opinion polls. Glucksmann, a pro-European EU lawmaker who led the mainstream left alliance in the 2024 European Parliament elections to 14% of the vote,trails Mélenchon in opinion polls, and a key question is whether he or other potential center-left candidates could unite moderate left-wing forces. His candidacy comes as France's political class returns from the summer break and gears up for what is

0: is expected to be a highly polarized presidential contest ahead of the vote in April and May 2027.
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0: Weather-wise in Hong Kong, mainly cloudy with a few showers, bright periods at first. Showers will increase gradually with thunderstorms. Expect a high of about 32 degrees. Moderate south to southwesterly winds, occasionally fresh. Currently it's 29 degrees and the relative humidity is 89%. The outlook, there will be showers and squally thunderstorms in the next couple of days. It will be windier in some areas, becoming very hot in the latter part of the week. That's your weather from your radio, Metro Plus.
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1: Weather-wise in Hong Kong, mainly cloudy with a few showers, bright periods at first. Showers will increase gradually with thunderstorms. Expect a high of about 32 degrees. Moderate south to southwesterly winds, occasionally fresh. Currently it's 29 degrees and the relative humidity is 89%. The outlook, there will be showers and squally thunderstorms in the next couple of days. It will be windier in some areas, becoming very hot in the latter part of the week. 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
1: A senior Iranian security official warned on Sunday that the country will consider any state's participation in or support for the U.S. anti-Iran economic operations as an act of war. More than 50,000 people marched through central Stockholm, the Swedish capital, on Sunday to demand stronger action on climate change 3 weeks before Sweden holds national elections. Indonesian President Prabowo Subianto has ordered more troops, helicopters, and firefighting equipment to Kalimantan as the government moves to contain worsening forest and land fires. And China's manned space agency said on Sunday it is delaying a research moon mission that is part of Beijing's efforts to land a crew by 2030, less than 2 weeks after a rare launch failure. Those are the headlines. More news at the top of the hour.
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0: Metro Plus weather.
1: Weather-wise in Hong Kong, mainly cloudy with a few showers, bright periods at first. Showers will increase gradually with thunderstorms. Expect a high of about 32 degrees. Moderate south to southwesterly winds, occasionally fresh. Currently it's 29 degrees and the relative humidity is 89%. The outlook, there will be showers and squally thunderstorms in the next couple of days. It will be windier in some areas, becoming very hot in the latter part of the week. That's your weather from your radio, Metro Plus.
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